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1: Steve Gorman Sports. Last night in the World Cup, the U.S. men's national team played Turkey and lost the game 3-2. It's no big deal. Now, I know after the U.S. men won their first two games, everyone expected we would just roll right through the group stage and carry momentum and confidence into the knockout round. Last night's loss does nothing to diminish that. 11 men are on the field at a time. We started 9 new players from games 1 and 2. The whole goal of last night's game was not to win the game. And I understand that a lot of people struggle with that concept. A win would be great, but that wasn't the goal. The goal, the point, the plan was to give as many players quality minutes on the field as possible. As I said, 9 substitutions from the game's 1 and 2 lineup started the game and played most of the game. It was a perfect chance to do something that cannot be simulated. You cannot prepare for minutes in a World Cup game. You simply have to play them. And now, as we advance to the knockout stage, when we call all those guys in for substitution duty late in games, they're not coming in cold. They've already had their game. They're battle tested. They will be more ready. It will pay dividends. You just watch. Steve Gorman Sports is sponsored by O'Reilly Auto Parts. 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

Guns N' Roses with Patience from the GNR Lies EP from 1989 on Steve Gorman Rocks. Two Southern California bands going back to back, both featuring iconic guitarists. Guns N' Roses with Slash. Here's Edward and the rest of Van Halen, Dance the Night Away. Carolina's Rock Station, Rock

Van Halen danced the night away on Steve Gorman Rocks. David Lee Roth originally wrote the lyrics for that song, and he had the chorus, Dance Lolita Dance. Eddie Van Halen didn't like it. He said, why are you just pinning this on one person's name? It should be a more universal message. Dave very rarely relented in arguments about the lyrics, but even he had to admit, yeah, that makes sense. Dance the Night Away is better. Along the way, Dave won a lot of battles, but ultimately the story of Van Halen is about Eddie winning the war. Eddie was ready early on to show a lot more to the world than just his guitar acumen. He wanted keyboards, he wanted synth, he wanted to constantly expand the band's musical horizons. And David Lee Roth, for that matter, had no time for it. He wanted Eddie to play guitar, and then more guitar, and then more guitar. So that's what I'm talking about when I say Eddie ultimately won the war. Once Jump became a number one song all over the world, the battle for synth was over. Up next, how about some REO Speedwagon? This is Keep On Loving You. Carolina's Rock Station, Rock 103.

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1: It's June the 26th, and it's time to look back. April, how about a history lesson?
2: I am ready, Professor.
1: Now, this day in 2016, a lock of David Bowie's hair sold at auction for just under $19,000. A former employee of Madame Tussauds in London had used it to recreate his 1983 hairdo, put it up for auction, $19,000, just for one lock. Woo! On this day in 2008, Total Guitar magazine voted Celine Dion's rendition of AC/DC's You Shook Me All Night Long as the worst cover version of all time.
2: And now I need to listen to it because I haven't heard it, and it sounds incredible.
1: Well, I was going to play it for you here on the show, but then that would have meant I had to hear it too, so I decided not to. On this day in 1977, Elvis Presley made his last ever live stage appearance. He played at Market Square Arena in Indianapolis. He was gone less than 2 months later. The last song he performed, Bridge Over Troubled Water by Simon and Garfunkel. On this day in 1973, Keith Richards of the Rolling Stones and his girlfriend Anita Pallenberg were arrested at their home in Chelsea, London.
2: Uh-oh.
1: Drugs and gun charges.
2: Uh-oh. Danger.
1: Now, for Keith Richards in 1973, this would have barely moved the needle. In fact, he looked back on it and said, oh yeah, Wednesday, you mean?
0: 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That's the average amount of money people in the U.S. are now spending on gas in a year. $5,000. 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

And George Young recognized his two little brothers had something special with AC/DC. He got them started. Dirty Deeds, one of the last records George Young had a hand in production. But that was the record that really put them on the map for Atlantic Records, UK and USA. So you can thank Dirty Deeds for doing the dirty deed that got AC/DC an international record deal. 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

in the Sand Hills since 1990. And coming to you from the Ritchie Law Firm Injury Lawyer Studio, WRCQ, Dunn, Fayetteville, Fort Bragg, a Cumulus Media Station, Rock 103.

0: Wanted, dead or alive, Bon Jovi on Steve Gorman Rock. Steve, have you ever been handcuffed, wanted, dead or alive?
1: Let's see. Handcuffed? No. Wanted dead? Yeah. Absolutely. Wanted alive? Probably not. No. But if I pissed off people enough where they wanted my head? Yeah, no doubt.
0: Right. So that means you've kind of escaped trouble. Because being in a rock band like you were for decades, like, I feel like you're going to run into trouble, run into the police. Stuff's going to happen. And just a guy in your position is going to get handcuffed. You're a big guy. Like, I could see that. You know, there's tiffs, arguments, fights all the time.
1: It's real important that I be honest with you at this particular moment. I'm a big guy, and I act like I'm a tough guy. I'm not.
0: No?
1: I'm not the kind of person that should ever be in a fight. I mean, you know, if push comes to shove, I can probably take care of myself maybe a little bit. But no, I'm not the kind of guy who's like, I've got extensive training in martial arts, and I know how to throw a perfect punch. I get away with a lot by acting like I'm a big, strong, tough guy.
0: Right.
1: And so, yeah, never had much of a problem. I mean, here and there, a little scrape, a little push, a little shove, and a good deep voice. And the main thing is I don't look afraid.
0: Right.
1: That's really what it comes down to. Oh, but if you challenge me in a bar, oh, I'm shaking in my shoes, man. I don't want that. Carolina's Rock Station, Rock 103.

0: Nirvana was Smells Like Teen Spirit from the Nevermind album released in the fall of 1991. It's amazing to look back and think about Nirvana as that album was being recorded, as they were shooting the video in August of 91. There were high hopes for the album from the record company, but those high hopes were based on what Nirvana had accomplished previously with their first album, Bleach, which is to say, not much. Critics liked the band. They were clearly a band led by a great songwriter, but nobody thought that they were commercially viable. Nobody in a million years could listen to Nevermind in August of 91 and say, yeah, this is going to come out next month and take over the world. Oftentimes, we don't know what we're looking for until someone simply shows it to us. Henry Ford said, if I'd asked the world what they wanted, they would have said a faster horse. He gave them cars instead. If you'd asked the world what they wanted in 91, they would have said something that sounds more like Guns N' Roses again. But we got Nirvana instead, and thank goodness for that.
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and Zevon, Werewolves of London on Steve Gorman Rocks. That's from the Excitable Boy album. Led Zeppelin 4 came out in 1971, and every song on that album has become iconic, indelible parts of the story of great rock music. No drum part ever is heavier and more simply badass than this one, When the Levee Breaks. Carolina's Rock Station, Rock 103.

Led Zeppelin, When the Levee Breaks on Steve Gorman Rocks. Nobody ever accused Led Zeppelin of not being bombastic. Nobody ever accused that band of not having a certain audacity and a flair and a willingness to push the envelope. And you can say, well, that's the way a lot of bands were in the 70s, and that's true, but Led Zeppelin seemed to be a little above most. One of the bands that could match Led Zeppelin for all of that, for the bombast, for the audacious nature of what they were doing and how they did it, a band that had a great drummer, a great bassist, a great guitarist, and a great singer, and you could argue the greatest frontman of all time, is a band a lot of people forget was really, really heavy live. That is Queen. For the legacy of Queen is one of a band with great pop hits, operatic highs, and a very unique sensibility. But underneath all of it was just a wildly restless, beating heart rock band. Here's the double-sided single from News of the World, We Will Rock You, We Are the Champions. 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

0: Rock You. We are the Champions Queen on Steve Gorman Rock. Steve, if I could go back in time, at one point in time, it would be Freddie Mercury at that Live Aid concert, jamming on the piano, belting out that song. I'm going to post it on social media right now, because if you haven't seen it, you got to check it. It is electric. I think that's one of the best live performances ever. Ever, and I'm going to say that. Tell me I'm wrong. Tell me there's something better.
1: No. It's as good as it is as live music ever was. And I remember very clearly the day for Live Aid, 1985, because everybody on earth was watching it except me, because I was at work at 4 a.m. at a grocery store unloading a semi truck full of produce.
0: What?
1: Yeah.
0: I didn't know you did that. That's pretty cool,
1: started
0: actually.
1: Saturdays at 4 a.m. for a whole summer. And so everyone saw Live Aid from London except this guy.
0: That's really sad, actually. I feel bad for you. Now I know why you're a little messed up.
1: And remember, there was no such thing back then as YouTube. So it wasn't like I could get home and just pull it up and watch it. I had to see it in little drips and dribbles and highlights for the next 30 years till I finally came around and they invented the internet and let people like me catch up.
0: Oh, Steve, you are deprived as a child.
1: Yeah, but I did really great work with Cantaloupe at the same time, so it's not all a loss.
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0: Temple of the Dog with Hunger Strike on Steve Gorman Rocks. Anytime I hear myself saying the words Temple of the Dog, I always think about Hair of the Dog and the fact that I've never been one to enjoy the hair of the dog. You know what that expression means. When you wake up and you had too much to drink the night before, you're really hungover. Sometimes the only solution seems to be to have another drink. The hair of the dog that bit you is where that comes from, that expression. You know, I've had my share of hangovers, but I've yet to get to one where I thought, you know what? Yeah, I'm just going to start back up. Got to get back on that horse. Not me. When I'm hungover, I get off the horse and stay for a few days. And as I've gotten older, oh my gosh, forget it. I go out of my way to make sure I don't have hangovers. I'm happy to say I've got some great memories of a lot of great fun, great times with great people when the drinks were flowing. And I'm even happier to say, thank God it doesn't happen very often anymore.
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0: Straight on Heart on Steve Gorman Rocks. It's Friday night. Steve, what are your cool plans? Like, you have done everything, partied with the biggest rock stars. Tonight, what is your plan? What are you going to do?
1: Well, I'm kind of excited to let you know that as soon as the show ends, I'm going to hop on a private plane. I'm going to head to the West Coast.
0: What?
1: Where I'm going to... Oh, wait. No. That's not true. I'm going to bed. What are you talking about?
0: You've already lived it up. You've got nothing left. You checked all the bucket list?
1: I got nothing, man. You know what? We'll talk about it between now and then, but next year, I got a bunch of shows I'm going to play, going to be on the road.
0: Oh, yeah.
1: And what that means is I have to rest now.
0: Pre-rest for the party next year.
1: That's exactly what it is.
0: 2027 is going to be big for Steve Gorman Rocks.
1: That's how that rolls. The system we have in place, we're going to completely shake it up. Here's the Cars.
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2: Steve Gorman Sports. Last night in the World Cup, the U.S. men's national team played Turkey and lost the game 3-2. It's no big deal. Now, I know after the U.S. men won their first two games, everyone expected we would just roll right through the group stage and carry momentum and confidence into the knockout round. Last night's loss does nothing to diminish that. 11 men are on the field at a time. We started 9 new players from games 1 and 2. The whole goal of last night's game was not to win the game. And I understand that a lot of people struggle with that concept. A win would be great, but that wasn't the goal. The goal, the point, the plan was to give as many players quality minutes on the field as possible. As I said, 9 substitutions from the game's 1 and 2 lineup started the game and played most of the game. It was a perfect chance to do something that cannot be simulated. You cannot prepare for minutes in a World Cup game. You simply have to play them. And now, as we advance to the knockout stage, when we call all those guys in for substitution duty late in games, they're not coming in cold. They've already had their game. They're battle tested. They will be more ready. It will pay dividends. You just watch. 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
0: Like a screaming banshee in a room full of sleeping babies. My God, who writes this? Steve Gorman Rocks. 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

0: Joe Walsh with All Night Long on Steve Gorman Rocks. Hope your Friday night is a good one so far. We're just steamrolling towards the weekend. That's kind of how we like to do it around here. Tom Petty and Heartbreakers right now, Running Down a Dream.
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1: 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On this day back in 1996, Van Halen announced the Red Rocker, Sammy Hagar, has left the band. Completely devastating for fans, but here's the thing. He'd be replaced by the former frontman, David Lee Roth. Yeah, getting back with your ex right after a breakup. And as you'd guess, Hagar was extremely disappointed with the band and said it was like being stabbed in the back. But flash forward, and you kind of get a happy ending. So Hagar, he jumps into his solo career after the split, and a few years on his own, he and Eddie Van Halen, they had some Twitter conversations proving they can get over it. Hagar said he had reached out to Eddie knowing they're not getting any younger, and after a Van Halen hiatus, the guys went back together for a worldwide reunion tour in 2003. I mean, come on, some rock relationships are just too epic to completely let die. That's your Classic Rock Rewind. I'm April Rose, and this is Steve Gorman Rocks.
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0: Van Halen, When It's Love on Steve Gorman Rocks. When it's love, you know, and then when the love is gone, you kind of know. And as we heard, April Rose told us the story of Sammy Hagar leaving Van Halen. That was a tough thing. I mean, it was amazing to think, oh my gosh, Van Halen lost another singer. What is this going to be? Every 10 years, we got to find someone new? A chapter of the band's career that gets overlooked quite often is that after Sammy Hagar left, Gary Cherone from the band Extreme came on board. And they released an album, I believe it was called Van Halen 3, and did a tour. I don't know if they toured in the States, but I remember very clearly seeing footage, clips of them playing shows in Australia and in Japan. Gary Cherone's a great singer. Great frontman. But it was pretty clear from the jump, he did not mesh well. It didn't fit for him to be the guy in Van Halen. David Lee Roth seemed irreplaceable, but he was. Sammy Hagar came in with an entirely different energy and skill set, and he was equally up to the task. By the time they got Gary Cherone, I think the rock gods said, well, going two for two is great and really kind of lucky. Three for three? Just not possible, even for Van Halen.
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0: Aerosmith from their self-titled debut album in 1973, Dream On. A song that Steven Tyler had in his head for weeks and weeks, and he wasn't able to get it across to his bandmates. He was not a guy that played guitar every day. He can get through some chords, but he's not a guitarist. And so he would try to hum the chords he heard in his head to Joe Perry and Brad Whitford. They just couldn't seem to pull it out right. And Steven said several times, I need a keyboard. I could play this on piano. I don't know how to play it on guitar. I don't even know what the chords are called. Like so many self-taught musicians, he didn't know the chords. He just knew how to play them. When he finally got his hands on a keyboard, well, that was the magic trick. He was able to almost immediately show these guys what he had in mind. I would give anything to hear Steven Tyler sitting at a keyboard and for the first time singing and playing Dream On for his bandmates. They must have been salivating to get into the studio. There's no way they didn't hear immediately that was an all-time classic.
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0: Journey with Any Way You Want It on Steve Gorman Rocks, kicking off the fifth hour of the night, the fifth and final hour of the week. When we get back on Monday, we are right around the corner from July. My goodness. We've got Led Zeppelin from Physical Graffiti, but first, Pearl Jam, Even Flow.
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0: What do your friends think when you talk over Steve Gorman Rocks? Hold on. We'll let Elton John tell you.
1: Shut up. Don't make any noise.
0: Yeah, don't talk. 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

0: time for questionable wisdom on Steve Gorman Rocks. 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
1: Listening on 106.7, the big dog in Green Bay, we have Cam, who needs some advice.
2: Okay.
1: Now, Cam just found out, Steve, his 15-year-old son, he's one of those internet trolls. You know, the ones that comment really mean unnecessary things on people's photos.
2: Oh, yeah.
1: So his kid is just straight up bullying, being a jerk to random strangers online for absolutely no reason. And when he asked him about it, the kid just goes, "Hey, it's just for fun. Don't take it so seriously, Dad." So, Steve, what should he do?
2: I guess maybe you got to look in the mirror and wonder why it is your 15-year-old son is a bully and mean and even thinks that it's harmless fun to be cruel and rude to people.
1: Right.
2: That's some lines got crossed and some needs were not met or acknowledged along the way. I'm not saying that this kid is going to start to hurt animals and then become a serial killer. I'm not saying that, but what I'm saying is there's always signs. There's always breadcrumbs that lead to problems, and these are breadcrumbs right here. Yes, it's not people he knows, and it's online, and probably won't come back to him, but that's not the point. The fact is, what about him makes this entertaining? There's some breadcrumbs there that need to be faced and focused on and hopefully eliminated. Carolina's Rock Station, Rock 103.
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0: Want to talk rock music with a rock star? 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We're giving out Steve's number so you can do just that. 844-446-7626. 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

0: Queen with Killer Queen from Sheer Heart Attack on Steve Gorman Rocks. Brian May has said over the years in an interview his favorite Queen song, Killer Queen. I guess that first real hit is always going to hold a special place in just about anybody's heart. You recognize that those songs, those early hits, are basically the passports that took you around the world ever since. Here's Black Sabbath, title track to album number 2, Paranoid.
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0: Black Sabbath with Paranoid on Steve Gorman Rocks. The Steve Miller Band released Fly Like an Eagle in 1976. And then a year later, they followed it up with Book of Dreams. The biggest bulk of hits in Steve's career came from those two albums. And it kind of makes sense because most of the songs on those two albums were written at the same time in just a 2 or 3 week burst of writing. Steve and various members of the band were just on a heater. You get into a role. Songwriting, it's like anything else. The more you do it, the better you get, if that makes sense. They certainly caught some momentum. Two full albums worth. From the second album, Book of Dreams, here's Swingtown.
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1: It's June the 26th, and it's time to look back. 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
2: I am ready, Professor.
1: Now, this day in 2016, a lock of David Bowie's hair sold at auction for just under $19,000. A former employee of Madame Tussauds in London had used it to recreate his 1983 hairdo, put it up for auction, $19,000, just for one lock.
3: Woo!
1: On this day in 2008, Total Guitar magazine voted Celine Dion's rendition of AC/DC's You Shook Me All Night Long as the worst cover version of all time.
2: And now I need to listen to it because I haven't heard it, and it sounds incredible.
1: Well, I was going to play it for you here on the show, but then that would have meant I had to hear it too, so I decided not to. On this day in 1977, Elvis Presley made his last ever live stage appearance. He played at Market Square Arena in Indianapolis. He was gone less than 2 months later. The last song he performed, Bridge Over Troubled Water by Simon and Garfunkel. On this day in 1973, Keith Richards of the Rolling Stones and his girlfriend Anita Pallenberg were arrested at their home in Chelsea, London. Drugs and gun charges.
2: Danger.
1: Now, for Keith Richards in 1973, this would have barely moved the needle. In fact, he looked back on it and said, oh yeah, Wednesday, you mean?
0: Carolina's Rock Station, Rock 103. 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
19: Yeah, whatever. Steve's a rock star. He's played with Aerosmith, AC/DC, Metallica, blah, blah, blah, boring.
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21: 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Come on!
19: Now that's the goods right there. 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

0: The Rolling Stones on Steve Gorman Rocks with the title track to their album from 1975. It's only rock and roll, but I like it. April, that's it for the week. You asked me earlier what my weekend plans are. What are your weekend plans?
1: Oh, man, I am into martini bars right now. The problem is there's a lot of alcohol in said martini, so you kind of have to slow down a little bit. But that's my thing, you know? I feel like I feel more sophisticated. Like, anything could be in that glass. You could put, like, a beer in it, but you just look more sophisticated when you're carrying a martini glass. So if you ever have a problem, Steve, with not looking refined, just walk around with a martini glass.
0: April, when you are out in public and you're spinning drunk and throwing up, if you have a martini glass, everyone looks the other way.
1: Exactly. It saves a lot of face.
0: If you're holding a PBR can, they're like, look at her. That martini glass, they're like, oh my God, is that a member of the royal family? I think
1: exactly.
0: It is.
1: Exactly. I like that. See, we're on the same wavelength right now.
0: Nothing but class from you, kid. Have a great weekend, everybody. We'll be back Monday night. We'll talk to you then.
1: See you then.
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17: For more than a decade, the Environmental Working Group has put out a list of the so-called Dirty Dozen. These are the non-organic produce contaminated with the highest levels of pesticides. Well, this year, spinach topped the list, followed by kale, collard, mustard greens, strawberries, grapes, nectarines, peaches, cherries, apples, blackberries, pears, potatoes, and blueberries. Now, all these fruits and vegetables are part of a healthy diet, so no one is saying you shouldn't eat them. Point is, though, you could consider buying these items organic if and when you can, and then taking extra care when you wash them. The FDA recommends rinsing all fruits and vegetables, even the ones that are organic, under running water that is slightly warmer than room temperature. Don't use soap, bleach, or any fancy produce washes. I'm Dr. Sanjay Gupta, helping you live a better life.
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0: hometown Fayetteville. 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
7: Colleague of mine went to a meeting of the primetime seniors the other week. There are programs like this all over the country for people in their 60s, 70s, 80s, and beyond to stay active. It's not just something to keep older folks busy. It helps to keep their bodies in shape and their brains sharp. Showing up with a good attitude is a must, and research shows that having the right mindset actually does lead to better physical aging. So if you need some suggestions to boost your positivity, experts we talked to recommended focusing on goals, which can boost your confidence. Practice gratitude, they said. One of the seniors my colleague met told her that just waking up in the morning is, quote, better than the alternative. That's true. Focus on the things you can control. Diet and exercise. And very importantly, surround yourself with positive people, because that can be contagious. I'm Dr. Sanjay Gupta, helping you live a better life.
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15: A Better Life with Dr. Sanjay Gupta.
16: Osteoporosis affects millions of people in the United States and around the world. It's a disease that basically causes someone's bones to become weak, brittle, and porous, which can increase their risk of fractures. Now, the good news here is there are things you can do other than, or in addition to, taking medications to prevent fractures before it's too late. One is to up your intake of calcium and vitamin D. You also want to eat more protein. One functional medicine dietitian told us that that helps build muscle, and if you're building muscle strength, then you are also building bone strength. You want to be mindful of your workouts. The best ways to build bone density, one therapist told us, are going to be resistance exercises like lifting weights, and also exercises that make your bones take a bit of an impact, such as jumping or even running, just loading the bones a little bit more. I'm Dr. Sanjay Gupta, helping you live a better life.
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0: 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America is about to be 250 years old. And on Saturday, July 11th, AC/DC kicks off the North American leg of their Power Up Tour at Bank of America Stadium in Charlotte. 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
3: Few people now have asked me about a TikTok trend that they've come across. It's called 75 Hard. The challenge was created by entrepreneur and author Andy Frisella, who calls it a, quote, transformative mental toughness program and an Ironman for your brain. So here's what it entails. Eat a structured diet with no alcohol, drink a gallon of water, read 10 pages of nonfiction, take a progress photo, and complete two 45-minute workouts, one of them outdoors, every day for 75 days. Quite a challenge. We asked CNN fitness contributor Dana Santis about this, who reminded us that sustainable fitness isn't about punishment or proving discipline through extremes. It's about building habits that integrate into your lifestyle in a way that feels supportive and repeatable. If you ask me, that's going to be the key to long-term success. I'm Dr. Sanjay Gupta, helping you live a better life.
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1: Tommy learns about hand fishing for giant catfish.
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3: 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You got to go to a bayou. You got to go where the water is muddy.
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1: You need something bigger, man. 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

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During the noon hour, Dominique will give it to you again. That afternoon when the Greek plays it, be the 10th caller at 860-3090 and you're in. 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Then, on Saturday, July 18th, we'll have a big party in the Flip My Cycle showroom with all of our qualifiers. A last one standing reverse drawing will determine the grand prize.

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9: A better life with Dr. Sanjay Gupta.
10: They say consistency is key, but sometimes you just gotta switch it up. A new study out of Harvard School of Public Health found that varying your exercise routine could add years to your life. What exercise someone did didn't matter much. What did matter was that all the exercises together worked all the muscle groups in their body. Now, an added benefit to changing things up is it can help you push through the plateau effect. That's when your body gets so efficient at doing something that you actually stop getting better at it. And we know from previous research that specializing in any one sport at a young age can make someone actually more prone to injury. And as experts we talk to point out, even elite athletes switch up things with their workouts, making sure to target strength, cardio, flexibility, balance, and doing that every single week. I'm Dr. Sanjay Gupta, helping you live a better life.
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15: You know, summer is a great time to re-examine how much time your kids are spending on social media, along with what they are seeing and who they are engaging with. Ask them how the posts in their feed make them feel. These apps are built to be addictive, so kids, all of us in fact, will keep coming back for more, even when we are made to feel worse. It's bizarre. You might need to help your son or daughter reset their algorithm by unfollowing certain accounts and following or interacting with more positive ones. They might need suggestions of other healthier things to do, or to see you leading the way by example and putting your own phone away. In the run-up to bedtime, everyone's phone should go away, no questions asked. And if you need some help, sort of, I guess, resetting expectations, try engaging parents of your kids' friends for a more coordinated effort. I'm Dr. Sanjay Gupta, helping you live a better life.
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0: Hey, what's up? It's Dominique, you know, your workplace companion, taking it a little woosah because you know the work week is going to be very hectic. And so we're going to calm you down with some 90s at noon. And sweeten the pot, we are still doing the Rock 103 Summer Free Ride, where you get a brand new Denago Freelander from our friends at Flip My Cycle in July. 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And then the Greek will play it in the afternoon. 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
9: A Better Life with Dr. Sanjay Gupta.
10: They say consistency is key, but sometimes you just gotta switch it up. A new study out of Harvard School of Public Health found that varying your exercise routine could add years to your life. What exercise someone did didn't matter much. What did matter was that all the exercises together worked all the muscle groups in their body. Now, an added benefit to changing things up is it can help you push through the plateau effect. That's when your body gets so efficient at doing something that you actually stop getting better at it. And we know from previous research that specializing in any one sport at a young age can make someone actually more prone to injury. And as experts we talk to point out, even elite athletes switch up things with their workouts, making sure to target strength, cardio, flexibility, balance, and doing that every single week. I'm Dr. Sanjay Gupta, helping you live a better life.
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12: For more than a decade, the Environmental Working Group has put out a list of the so-called Dirty Dozen. 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Well, this year, spinach topped the list, followed by kale, collard, mustard greens, strawberries, grapes, nectarines, peaches, cherries, apples, blackberries, pears, potatoes, and blueberries. 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Point is, though, you could consider buying these items organic if and when you can, and then taking extra care when you wash them. The FDA recommends rinsing all fruits and vegetables, even the ones that are organic, under running water that is slightly warmer than room temperature. Don't use soap, bleach, or any fancy produce washes. 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
11: A Better Life with Dr. Sanjay Gupta.
12: There are lots of things you can measure to get an idea of how healthy you are at any given moment. Temperature, heart rate, blood pressure, just to name a few. But how about how healthy you will be and how long you're likely to live? According to a new study out of the University at Buffalo, two simple strength tests are pretty accurate at predicting longevity in older women. One is hand grip strength, and the other is how quickly people can stand up from a seated position without using their arms. By the way, I remember interviewing former President Jimmy Carter when he was quite old and being really impressed how he just popped out of the chair without using his arms. Not a lot of older people can actually do that. But I think the message here is that maintaining strength as you age is going to help you perform everyday activities, but also help you avoid injury and stay independent. I'm Dr. Sanjay Gupta, helping you live a better life.
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2: What Hot Wings thinks.
3: Part of the sidewalk goes in front of this horse farm. And it took like one day after the pavement was on the ground. There's this massive pile of horse crap on it. Like they went, hey, a path. Let's ride our horses down it. And then they left it there. Horse people are, well, I can't stop my horse from pooping. Well, you could probably see it. Go get it.
4: What are they supposed to do? Use like horse poop bags?
3: They can put bags under the horse.
5: Yeah.
4: Or, under the horse.
3: Or I've got an idea. Don't ride your horse on the sidewalk that's meant for bicycles and walkers. They're not made for horses.
4: You want to put a horse in the road? What if he gets hit by a car?
3: Don't ride him on the roads. It's literally like a riding place. They have thousands of acres of land. Stay off the sidewalk.
6: Good to see you stay reasonable, Hot Wings.
3: Horse people are horse people are way too entitled.
7: Caitlin Burrell will be reading her best Milton Burrell jokes.
3: This is great.
7: From the book of 30,000 jokes. We're going to be able to do this every bland for the rest of our lives.
3: Yes. I am very, very excited. Milton Burrell was a filthy old man.
7: Yes. So, yeah, Maitland's going to do that. She got that book for Valentine's Day. Just another romantic gift. The bar is high.
4: It is.
7: Actually, that's a great gift.
5: He was known for being super politically correct, right?
3: Very politically correct, yes.
7: Maybe for the era when there was no way to be politically incorrect.
3: Also known for the size of his penis.
4: Premier brought that up.
5: Yeah, I didn't know this.
3: Yeah, yeah. Apparently it was like 9 inches long, like, or bigger. Like, gigantic.
4: I mean, just look at him.
3: Yeah.
4: That's the face of a man with a notably large penis.
7: Yeah, right? I did a quick search.
4: Of his...
3: For how big was Milton Burrell's joint?
7: Essentially, yeah.
3: Yeah.
7: And it brought up an article called History's Most Notorious Penises.
5: Oh.
4: Whoa.
5: I think we might have to audible right here.
3: And, yeah. Okay. So
7: you want to hear some?
3: Tommy, yeah. No doubt, like Tommy Lee. He has a notorious penis. John Wayne Bobbitt has a notorious penis.
7: And now, some of these are notorious for different reasons. Okay. Milton Burrell is on the list, but let's start with Napoleon. Kelly, I know you loved that movie.
4: Oh, yeah. And he was a short little man.
5: Did they talk about his penis in the movie?
4: Oh, practically the whole thing.
7: Really?
4: It was all about his penis.
7: Since his death in 1821, Napoleon's penis has been the subject of an urban legend that claims that during his autopsy on St. Helena, it was somehow accidentally removed and has traveled the globe in the hands of a series of collectors since then.
3: Yes, I have heard that. Yeah, Napoleon's. Yeah.
7: It's been confirmed that this mummified item is an actual penis, whether or not it's Napoleon's. Is sadly impossible to verify. So there is one that's traded around and people buy and sell, but it's unable to be
3: it's
7: verified.
3: Supposed to be Napoleon's like, dried out penis.
7: Blowing $60,000 on Napoleon's mummified penis. That's bad enough. And then finding out it's a fake.
5: Oh, it's just old, someone else's old penis.
7: Or it's just old spam.
3: It's an ugly finger.
7: Milton Burrell. The size of Uncle Milty's enormous schlong is probably a bigger part of showbiz legend than its owner. On Gilbert Gottfried's Amazing Colossal podcast, Gottfried and his co-host, comedy writer Frank Santapadre, primarily interview guests from the Golden Age of Hollywood, many of whom worked with Milton. And it said, whenever we had a guest on that worked with Uncle Milty, Gilbert would inevitably ask them if they saw his penis. Most hadn't. But Jeff Ross and Alan Zweibel both said they had and confirmed its legendary size.
5: Jeff Ross, like the Roastmaster Jeff Ross?
7: Yeah, because he would hang out, because Milton Burrell was part of the original Toastmaster, the comedy where they roast people originally.
5: The Friars Club.
7: Yeah, he was like one of the originals. But they still don't say how big it is. Lyndon Johnson would refer to his as jumbo. We know that he needed extra room in the bunghole for his balls.
3: Yeah, he did,
7: In addition to his own,
5: he needed extra room in the bunghole.
7: That's what he said in his calls. I guess.
3: Well, around the right. It went up around to the back of his bunghole.
5: Right. Yeah. Uh-huh. I just wanted to.
3: Yeah. Otherwise it cuts him up in there.
5: Yeah. Like he's riding a wire fence.
7: Mm-hmm. Apparently, LBJ, Lyndon Baines Johnson, was obsessed not only with his own jumbo, but also with, quote, other people's wieners. Often referring to them as being cut off or throwing them in drawers as part of his political chit chat.
3: That guy seemed like a weird dude.
5: Really?
7: Let's see. Rasputin's penis. Do you know the story of Rasputin?
3: No.
7: Assassinated in 1916 in Russia. Much like Napoleon, his penis went on its own separate odyssey after his death. Rasputin was killed by angry nobles. His penis was allegedly discovered without a body by a maid who preserved the 13-inch monster for posterity.
8: Wow. How did they know it was his if they found it without him there?
7: It's a great point.
3: Mm. 13 inches.
7: It's pretty amazing.
5: Yeah.
7: For him. Let's see. Rasputin's reputation as a mystic and revered lover. They treated the 13-inch, the baker's dozen penis, as though it was sacred. This continued until Rasputin's real-life daughter demanded they turn over daddy's wiener after her death in 1977. This penis eventually turned up again in 1994, at which point it was discovered not to have been Napoleon's penis.
3: Yeah, Rasputin.
7: Rasputin's penis, yes. Instead, it was a dried-out sea cucumber. Oh, which is really bad for Raspy's daughter, who's like, give it back my daddy's wiener.
9: This,
7: she did not sound like that.
9: This does not taste like dead wood.
7: So salty.
9: It's much too big.
7: Another item in 2004, also claiming to be Rasputin's oversized dong, suspended in formaldehyde, was purchased from a French antiquarian by a curator of the Russian Museum of Erotica for $8,000. The museum's curator says that simply seeing the giant penis once owned by Rasputin can cure your impotence.
4: What?
8: How?
5: Once owned by him. That's a weird way to put it.
4: Yeah. Uh-huh. Okay. I'm the owner of this penis.
7: Let's see. There was a person named Governor Morris, American statesman and a signer of the Declaration of Independence, one of the not as well-known ones, but nonetheless, as we continue to visit these stories of famous wieners, all started because Maitland is obsessed with the size of Milton Berle's, saying it's as big as a book that holds 30,000 jokes.
3: Mm-hmm.
7: There are plenty of stories of sexual exploits of Thomas Jefferson and Ben Franklin, but this founding father's wiener was probably what killed him. Governor Morris, spelled in a French manner, Governor, by the way. So legend goes, was so riddled with gonorrhea, they had to pry open his urethra in order for him to pass number one.
3: Oh.
8: I don't like to think about that. That probably smelled terrible.
10: My penis, it stinks.
7: That's him.
5: Yeah.
7: That's one of the earliest recordings. Yeah. He spoke into an Edison gramophone.
5: Did you say it probably smells terrible?
8: Yeah.
7: It really got to you mid-sentence, didn't it?
8: It did.
7: It sounded like it was making you miserable.
8: Yeah, it was.
3: Yeah.
8: Did not want to smell that.
11: God, he's got my penis.
7: He died after getting an infection from the instruments they used to pry his pee hole.
8: That can't be what he died from. He died from the gonorrhea being a massive infection. There's no way. How do you have gonorrhea so bad they have to pry open your pee hole and then you blame it on the instruments for how you died?
7: According to Thomas Foster, author of the book Sex and the Founding Fathers, there's a very specific area of study.
8: Yeah.
7: Apparently, he actually did die from trying to clear his blocked urinary tract with a whale bone.
8: Okay. Well, I thought you were talking surgical instruments.
7: No.
8: Oh, my God.
7: That was a surgical instrument then.
12: It stinks really bad. I don't know what it is.
3: It's Governor's penis.
7: It's so perfect, that drop. All this, and we still don't know if Milton Berle was packing a big bag of jokes down there.
3: He had to have been.
7: Well, here's someone who wrote a book called Uncle Milty's Huge Richard.
3: Mm-hmm.
8: That's a book?
5: Name, that's the name I of a book? So. You get that on Audible?
7: Kelly, have you read, listened to that book?
8: I haven't, but I could. I just finished my other book that I read with my ears.
3: Yeah. I assume it's hardcover.
8: I hope so.
3: Mm-hmm. Yeah, softcover is just not the same.
7: I don't know. Well, we're going to have to get to the bottom of this. Maitland, maybe you can find out before you get to your joke session tonight.
4: I'll spend my afternoon researching Milton Berle's huge member.
7: That's a great idea.
13: Big penis.
7: That's big. More on the way. 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
3: What would you do? That is the question.
4: What would you do?
3: It was only recently I learned that this is not the theme song for What Would You Do on ABC with John Quinones.
5: Definitely not.
3: I mean, I 100% thought it was.
5: No.
3: For a decade.
5: It's from an old Nickelodeon show from the 90s.
3: Oh, and that was the only one, right?
1: Too. No,
3: oh, no, you're in with
1: too.
3: Me?
1: Yeah,
3: okay.
1: I didn't know that until just now.
3: I always chalked it up in my head as like, well, that show came out in the 90s and things were weirder then. I don't even know if that's true that it came out in the 90s. It might have first started appearing on 2020 then. All right. Who's been on jury duty other than me? Anybody?
5: No, I was called for it, but I was not picked.
6: You were groomed because of your many biases.
5: Yeah, exactly. Yeah.
3: Gosh, that was during the jury seating section when I was on jury duty. They had randomly drawn people from the pool. Like, you have to go through like three drawings just to get into the jury box, into the panel box. And then they were started asking about the case. And one guy just couldn't wait. And he stood up and said, I don't like gay people, because the case involved a relationship between two women. And the judge said, okay, what's your name? All right, get out. There should be. I'm like, wow, you couldn't wait to tell everyone that. I know that some people strategically say that, but that seemed like that was real. That was really from your heart.
1: Wasn't that one of the, what was that, like, improv comedy show?
3: Oh, Jury Duty.
1: Jury Duty.
3: Show was great.
1: And didn't they say, like, stand up and say something racist and you'll get out of jury duty? And the guy was like, I don't want to do it.
3: If you haven't watched that, it's a great show.
1: Yeah. Oh,
3: it's
1: God.
3: Really good. Okay, so let's say you're on a jury. Let me tell you about the case. You're on a case that is the first seven of 70 total defendants that are expected to go to trial in Minnesota for a conspiracy that cost taxpayers $250 million.
6: Oh, wow.
3: 18 others have already pled guilty, and authorities have said they've recovered about $50 million in one of the nation's largest pandemic-related fraud cases. Prosecutors say just a fraction of the money went to feed the low-income kids, while the rest was spent on luxury cars, jewelry, travel, and property.
6: Oh, man, I think the only thing that might get me kicked off this is just hearing that makes me want to fry these people immediately.
3: Mm-hmm. Well, during that trial, it began in April. Defense attorneys questioned the quality of the FBI's investigation and suggested that this might be more of a case of record-keeping problems than fraud, as these defendants sought to keep up with rapidly changing rules for the food aid program. These seven initial defendants were affiliated with a restaurant that participated in the food aid program. Those still awaiting trial include Feeding Our Futures founder Amy Bach, who has pled not guilty. Now, a 23-year-old woman is on the jury for that. And one day, she went to her front door after a knock, and there was a woman standing there with a duffel bag. And in the duffel bag is $120,000 cash.
6: Whoa. Oh, yeah. Nothing makes you seem more innocent than doling out dough.
3: This is yours. If you vote to acquit, more will come to you.
1: Whoa.
6: Wow.
3: What?
1: So black, not blackmail, but bribe.
3: Bribery. Yeah. Yeah. Straight up. Yeah. What would you do? Now, I think this is a no-brainer, because if you take the money and do it, you have just committed a much bigger crime.
6: Absolutely.
3: Yeah. Not a bigger crime, but now
6: definitely.
3: You're, and it's, I mean.
1: Not worth it.
6: No.
1: No way.
3: But
1: not
3: who's going to tell on you?
1: What if it's a setup?
3: What if
1: it's a setup?
3: Yeah. I wouldn't do it. It's not worth it.
6: No.
3: I mean,
6: no,
3: it's a ton of money.
6: Not a chance.
3: Love $120,000 for nothing.
6: But I like being out of jail, though.
5: Yeah. That's
6: I like not
5: advantage.
6: Being somebody in a trial.
3: So what would you do then?
6: Oh, I'd call the cops.
3: Call the cops?
6: 100%.
5: Who were the defendants? Like what?
3: Well, there's a lot of defendants, but it started with somebody who started a charity and they were supposedly feeding kids through restaurants, but it was basically a scam, the whole thing, allegedly. I don't know. I don't know enough about it, but this article makes it seem like it was a, people don't seem to be debating. The two of the groups involved, Feeding Our Future and Partners in Nutrition, were small nonprofits before the pandemic. And then in 2021, they each combined to disperse about $200 million each. Prosecutors allege they produced invoices for meals that were never served, ran shell companies, laundered money, indulged in passport fraud, and accepted kickbacks. So there's a lot of money that's been pocketed, so they can afford to dump $120,000 on one juror. Mm-hmm. Because if these seven are acquitted, that sets a precedent and maybe makes it easier for others to get off.
5: Yeah, I'm not doing that.
6: No.
2: No.
3: No.
5: But then again, I'm also afraid that if I don't do it, are they going to retaliate?
3: So Hotwing says you call the cops?
6: Yeah.
3: What is your course of action, Steve?
5: Yeah, I'm going to call the cops.
3: Call the cops.
5: Yeah.
3: Kelly?
1: I'm going to say no, and then I'm going to come in here and talk about it, and then you guys are going to be like, why haven't you called the effing cops yet? And I'm going to call the cops.
5: Yeah, all right, so you might need a little bit of a nudge.
3: I've chosen that path before.
1: Yeah, I'd be like, this is so sketch. I'm going to tell everybody about it.
3: Maitland?
2: Yeah, I'd probably call one of you guys, just be like, hey, this just happened. Like, do I call the cops? And then, I would call the cops.
3: This text, I would report the $10,000 they tried to bribe me with. That's a smart move. I mean,
1: you mean like take it and then report it?
3: They never keep $110,000, but say they tried to bribe me with $10,000.
6: Okay. Oh, now you're getting murdered.
3: But are these the murderous types? Everybody is when they think they might go to prison. Not everybody, but lots of people are.
6: Well, you get to the point where you're doing some like money laundering in the tens or hundreds of millions of dollars.
3: Mm-hmm.
6: Yes.
3: Well, this 23-year-old woman went to court and told the judge, which was probably the right move.
6: Okay.
3: The U.S. attorney, Joseph Thompson, said in court Monday, this is completely beyond the pale. This is outrageous behavior. This is the stuff that happens in mob movies. Now, a lot of people have said, take the money and then vote your heart.
6: Again, they said, to be murdered.
3: This is yours. There's more to come if you vote to acquit. Technically, they said, this is yours.
6: Yeah, if you want. I don't think that is. I think legally you still can't do that.
3: A lot of people are saying, well, how are they? How what are they going to do? Tell on you? That's bribery. Yeah, they don't seem like scrupulous people.
6: I don't think I would trust them. In any way. I'd like not to be owned by some, you know, shady group either.
3: Mm-hmm.
5: Yeah.
3: That would be.
6: Leave me out of it.
3: There's nothing but trouble with that. Who here or who listening has been on the receiving end of a bribe offer? Or who has tried a bribe and it has worked?
6: Like a good one, though.
3: Like, yeah, like it's one thing to be like, hey, can I get a table? Like people do in the movies.
6: Like, I'll give you a handy for your breadstick.
3: Okay, then. You know, yeah, Tommy's one-handed clapping for Monday. Man likes breadsticks. Have any of you tried the whole slip money to the person to get a table or get a... No.
5: I've never felt cool enough to do that.
3: No, that's a confidence level that I do not possess.
2: Mm-hmm.
3: I feel like they would just look at me and go, yeah. We don't do that. This is an Applebee's, sir.
5: I knew.
6: Uh-huh.
3: I know, and I would like to be seated for good food in the neighborhood.
6: I'd like great food.
3: Give me the great stuff, not the good stuff. 1-800-947-3979. A lot of people would keep part of the money. Take $20,000 and report $100,000. Who would give such an odd number as 120? I just can't help but think that the FBI is not going to go, well, all right, everything seems honest here.
6: Mm-hmm. Yeah, because as soon as they pinch the bad guy, they're going to say, yeah, just so you know, okay, you've got me. I'm red-handed. I was on a Ring camera or whatever. But also, I gave that guy 120, not 100. So
3: you could say, well, they're lying.
6: Mm-hmm. Yeah.
3: Man. That's a lot of trouble.
6: Yeah, no thanks. I don't have any desire to be mixed up in something. No thanks.
3: This text, I used to be a security guard at a mall, and I busted a girl shoplifting and she tried bribing me with $200. In hindsight, I should have taken it. Nothing else came out of that job.
6: Yeah.
3: I thought you were going to say it turned into one of those backroom busted for shoplifting pornos.
5: And oh, I love them.
3: I love them. Is that your genre?
5: It is, yeah.
6: Yeah.
3: Gosh. God, it does make being a security guard seem pretty glamorous.
6: Yeah, it does.
5: Yep. Mm-hmm. Yeah. But yeah, I mean, to that person's point, yeah, who cares? Let her get away with it. What are they going to get? They're going to fire you from your big security mall job.
6: But you've got a job to do. Man, if I had that job, yeah. I'd take it so seriously.
2: You'd be the Paul Blart.
6: Yes.
5: Running around on your Segway.
6: That'd be so cool.
3: Would you like to hear the top bribe to come in so far on the bribe line?
6: Yes.
3: Mm-hmm. Jimbo here. A girl in grade school gave me a Playboy if I didn't rat her out for cheating on my test. Okay. That's the leader so far. Yeah.
5: That's a good deal.
6: Yeah, that's a good one. That's a great one.
3: And what a wildcat she turned out to be, I bet. Cheating on tests, offering Playboys as a booty call. Man, she had a baby at the prom.
6: Yeah.
3: There's no question. People are saying, who's to say the original amount was $120,000 on that bribe? It might have been $150,000, and that person may have done exactly what we're talking about. Plausible.
6: Yeah, maybe.
3: Jeff in Maine. Jeff, were you part of a bribe?
7: I was on the giving end of a very drunken, very broken Spanish bribe to get my buddy out of handcuffs in Tijuana.
3: Oh, wow. You offered a bribe to a Mexican police officer?
7: We were all of 18, fresh-faced, and went across the border to get drunk from San Diego. And at the end of the night, as we're walking back, my buddy goes running past me, and we find out he ducked down an alley to pee on a building real quick. He's quickly apprehended by several Mexican police officers who don't speak much English.
3: Mm-hmm.
7: But after a minute, it becomes very apparent they were simply trying to shake down a couple of gringos. And we were able to pay the fine without all the necessary paperwork going back to the station.
5: How much was the fine?
7: It was literally the last $20 we had that I'd stuffed under the insole of one of my shoes.
3: Wow.
5: Wow, they were easy.
3: That's quite a trip.
5: $20.
3: You must have felt really good coming
7: absolutely
3: back, huh?
7: It was absolutely emergency money, but
3: that was an emergency.
7: I could have strangled him in the street.
3: Thank you, Jeff. That's pretty good. Okay, that's the leader. Mm-hmm. John writes, hey, it's John from Kingsport, Tennessee. I don't know if this counts, but I used to run an oil change facility, and the girls from the strip club down the street would come in mini skirts and no panties, and then get out of the car and squat down and talk to the guys in the oil change pit, and they would inevitably get their free oil changes. That's kind of a bribe.
5: No, it's just...
6: No, that's manipulation.
5: They're just trading goods for services.
6: Yeah. Yeah, that's just... exactly. That's old horse trading is what that is. That's, yep. You have flour, I have chickens. You want to trade?
5: Yeah, that's how we got this counter here in the studio.
6: We
3: showed our cooter to some oil change places?
6: Yeah, except our cooter was a lawn tractor.
3: That is true. Yes, this building. So this room, it took a long time to construct, not because our engineer Mike was not able to get it done more quickly, but because he wasn't given all of the things he needed. And one of the holdups was the furniture that everything would go on, that we sit on, the mostly round table. The design had been done. And so we went back and said, hey, we keep hearing. And the guy who was in charge at the time was pretty infamous for giving out random dates just to get people off his back. It should be done next week. Yeah. Those elevators will be in by Labor Day. And finally, one time Steve said, I'll bet you $1,000 they're not going to be in.
6: Mm-hmm.
3: And then we all went, ooh, blood in the water, and said, me too. And he said, I'm not betting any of you. There's no way they're going to be in.
6: Right.
3: So we kept asking about this table, and it kept getting kicked down the road. And it's going to be another week. Going to be a couple weeks. And then we found out from someone else that the reason was because they didn't want to pay for the carpenter to build this table because it was custom made. So they asked the carpenter what they wanted, and that carpenter wanted a medium to smaller size tractor for their small fun farm at their house. So then they had to wait till they could trade advertising for a tractor in order to trade it for a table.
6: Mm-hmm.
3: This is how important the broadcast is to the company.
6: Yeah.
3: But it worked.
1: That all happened in my first year here, too.
3: Mm-hmm.
1: And I thought when y'all first told me that, I laughed. I was like, that is, these guys are funny, man.
3: It seems made up.
1: Yeah. And then I realized, like a week later, it came up again. And I thought, this isn't a joke. But the way y'all spoke about it was just so funny.
3: Well, what else can you do? Laugh or cry. These are your choices.
1: And our boss would come in and be like, y'all would be making fun of it at him. And I just sat here. I was like, I have found my forever home. I like this place.
3: There is no respect for authority here.
8: Yeah, that's right.
3: Well, there is respect for appropriate authority.
1: Yes.
3: But not for
1: Michael
3: Scott.
6: Yeah, not as much.
3: Without
6: there.
3: The heart. I take it back. Nice enough guy.
6: Yeah, I liked him personally.
3: I can see him having Scott's tots, that same guy. Okay. Rick's ticks. Totally could happen.
6: Definitely.
3: Almost did the last name because I have another good rhyme, but that's not fair.
1: No.
3: I just would rhyme it with ciabatta. It doesn't make any sense, but it works. The rhyme works.
6: Who knows? Yeah, I mean,
3: could be anybody.
6: The way you carb load a fun run.
3: Is that fettuccine? Ciabatta. More next. It is the Free Beer and Hot Wings Show.
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1: I have a manatee named after me in a wildlife reserve. Because I like aquariums.
2: Yeah. There's a manatee named Greg out there.
3: And they know how much you hate being hit by boat propellers.
1: I do. I hate that. Oh, I don't like scars on my back.
4: How do you think Greg the manatee is doing today?
3: Do you think he shacked up with a young manatee? Greg the manatee.
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1: Are you ready for the 5-second rule?
2: Ready.
1: This is a game of fast thinking. You have to beat the zombie voice.
3: Yes.
1: I'm sorry, the mummy voice. Yep. Random topics. Hot Wings.
3: Yes.
1: Name 4 synonyms for angry.
3: Mad, pissed, distraught.
1: I don't think we can take distraught.
3: No, distraught doesn't really count either. There's only a billion synonyms, but I could only think of 2.
1: Those are the only 2 I can think of now as well.
2: What about frustrated? Does that count?
3: No, that's not mad.
5: What about ticked?
2: Oh, yeah,
3: ticked. Yes.
1: Furious?
3: Furious. Oh,
2: ooh,
3: furious.
2: Yeah.
1: Nice. Apoplectic? Whoa. I don't know if I said that right, but I always want to use that
6: big
1: word.
6: Man with
3: words. Yeah, I don't know if that's angry or not. I have to look that up. Anyway, I'm sorry I failed you all.
1: Maitland, name 3 things you... Be careful here. Name 3 things you shouldn't do with your anus.
5: Put things in it. Bleach it. Don't people do that, but you shouldn't.
1: We would have accepted paint and wash a car.
5: Okay. Mm-hmm.
6: Yeah. Mm-hmm. Oh, yeah.
1: Steve, name 3 places you find cellulite.
6: On your stomach, on your legs, and on your arms?
1: Fine by me.
6: Yeah.
1: Kelly, name 3 things you'd like to set on fire.
2: My anxiety, a pool, and a bowl of Jell-O.
1: Fire pool
6: would be sweet.
1: Yeah. I'm not sure burning your emotion would help you have less anxiety.
2: You don't think so?
1: But I see what you're saying.
2: I've tried so many things.
3: What if you could compartmentalize it into a physical manifestation and then set fire to it?
2: It'd be good, right?
3: It'd be gone.
2: Yeah, it'd be good.
3: It probably smells like lavender, too.
2: Mm. Yeah.
3: That's the funny thing.
1: Or burnt vinegar.
3: Maybe burnt vinegar.
1: Name 3 celebrities who OD'd.
3: John Belushi, Chris Farley, and Jim Morrison.
1: Yes. Okay. Don't really do this one. No? But this is the next card. Maitland, name 3 words that get beeped on the radio. This game is meant to be played at house parties, not on the radio. Maitland, this one's going to be really difficult.
5: Yay.
1: Because of the amount of time. Name 3 rude questions.
5: Are you pregnant? When are you getting married? Why won't you just find a job?
1: Well done.
5: Mm. Yeah.
3: Very good, yeah.
1: We also would have accepted, why are you so ugly?
3: Yeah.
5: Oh, that's...
6: That's not... Yeah, that's very rude.
3: Yeah.
1: Why don't you be pretty? Steve, name 3 businesses the mafia is probably not in.
6: Laundry and baking bread. And
1: they're in everything.
6: I know. It's so difficult.
5: I think laundry, like it's literally called laundering.
3: No. It's not. Yeah, no, they wash it. Yeah, they put it in washing machines.
1: Do you think they're washing the money?
5: That's what they did on Good Girls.
1: Oh, well, you got me there.
3: Yeah.
1: By the way, I keep seeing this to my right on the TV tonight. We've talked about the Savannah Bananas so many times. ESPN2 is airing one of their games tonight.
6: Yeah, aren't they on tour? Like they go around the country, right?
1: Yeah.
6: It's kind of like the Globetrotters.
1: They're going to do it.
2: Well, don't all baseball teams go on tour then?
6: Right, but it's different because they're a fake team.
1: The Yankees are on a tour of the West Coast right now.
2: Wait, what do you mean a fake team? Aren't they minor league?
3: Yeah,
1: they had the same team every night like the Globetrotters.
3: Yeah.
1: It's closer to pro wrestling than it is.
3: They were part of an actual minor league program up until like last year. And then they went, hey, you know what? Let's just do this.
6: Let's just be a gimmick.
2: Okay.
3: And so, yeah, now they're kind of like the Globetrotters.
6: Okay. Yeah, so suck it, Kelly.
2: Oh, sorry, Steve. I'm so stupid.
1: Kelly,
2: shut up, Trivia Turtle. What am I thinking?
1: Kelly, name 3 good safe words.
2: Pineapple, Bananarama, and understand.
1: Literally
2: any word, and I can't do it.
1: Could you? Well, you said and, so we'll take it.
2: Okay.
6: Yeah, good job.
1: Hot Wings.
3: Yes.
1: Name 3 things you don't want to hear a doctor say.
3: It's terminal. You have to have that removed, and it's... Oh, boy.
6: I've never seen that before.
3: Yeah.
1: Ooh. Mm. Maitland, name three gross people.
5: Ooh.
6: Don't look at me.
5: I don't know.
1: Here's what happened. I said that. Maitland stared at me for a good beat or two and then thought, I can't say him. Then looked at Steve and then just petered out and didn't say anything.
3: Yeah.
1: True or false?
5: I mean, that is how it looked.
1: Yeah. Is that how it was?
5: That was not how it was in my brain. I was.
1: Who did you think of?
6: Say you're sorry.
5: I'm sorry.
3: I'm sorry that you're gross.
5: I was going to say a Kardashian, but they're not gross. Oh, they're okay.
3: They're gross.
5: Grossly rich. And then I was thinking of their exes, and then I couldn't think of any of their names. And that's what you missed in my head.
3: In Maitland's brain today. The latest episode.
1: Steve, name three reasons you wish you were a dog.
6: Oh, they get to sleep all day. They just poop in the yard, and people pet them.
1: Do you want to be petted?
6: Yeah.
1: It's pretty great, isn't it?
6: Yeah. It'd be amazing.
3: Not leading with licking own genitals, Steve.
6: Yeah.
3: This means you're a liar.
6: Yeah. Thought it was just so obvious I didn't need to say
3: you
6: it.
3: You would if you could.
1: Kelly.
2: Yes.
6: Turtle.
1: Name three things you can't resist.
2: Well, a joint, a glass of wine, and a good documentary.
6: Wet.
3: This is about to be saucy.
1: I would like to hear the pre-radio edit of what was about to come out. Because I feel like there was some editing going on there.
2: Yeah, I was like, you can't say that. We'll never know.
1: Hot wings.
3: Yeah.
1: Sometimes the deck of cards just finds its way. Mm-hmm. Name three places to hide a body.
3: Well.
1: Yep. Maitland, name three reasons you puke.
5: Ooh, drinking, I smelled something gross, and I looked at your mom.
6: Say that about Joyce.
5: Yeah, she
3: trail off.
1: She told me after we had dinner that night that she thought you looked dumb.
5: You know, I probably did.
1: No, I'm just kidding. I believe what my parents said after the Live at Night show was, that Margaret, she's a good one.
3: You got to keep her around.
1: Yep. She seems to really fit in.
5: I do love being Margaret.
1: Steve, name three ways you apologize to your significant other for having a face she hates.
6: Oh, I give her flowers, I make dinner, and I buy her a new puppy.
1: Oh! Annette's getting a puppy?
3: She wow, is. That's awesome.
1: Yeah. When?
6: She got it 5 years ago. Its name is Toby.
1: Say it. Kelly, name three holes.
2: My nose, my ears, and my mouth.
6: Whoa.
2: Wow.
3: Wow. I know.
6: You're a changed woman.
2: I know. Well.
3: Whoa.
2: Well. Well, I almost said space. That's a hole.
3: Well, I don't think so. I mean, there's a black hole in space.
2: Yeah, exactly.
6: Space hole.
3: Yeah, space holes.
1: Yeah, exactly.
3: Yes.
1: Right. That's obviously what I'm saying.
3: That's what I said.
1: Hot Wings, name three signs that someone's into you.
3: They're nude in front of you. They have sex with you.
6: Lick their teeth.
3: Yeah.
1: So the only way, no wonder guys have trouble knowing when someone's flirting with them.
3: Yeah.
1: Well, she's not nude and she's not having sex with me, so I don't know if she likes me or not.
3: Yeah. Trying to go for the most obvious ones.
1: Maitland, name three games you think you could make sexy.
5: Ooh, Monopoly, baseball, and 5 second rule.
1: Let's start with Monopoly. What would you add to it?
5: Ooh. You could buy a strip club.
2: Mm-hmm.
6: Oh, yeah. I mean, or really, every time, Atlantic City's full of them.
1: Yeah, right?
5: Or every time you're in jail, it's for prostitution, so you have to sit there in your bra.
2: That's good.
6: You've thought about this before.
3: Mm-hmm. Yeah.
6: You've played this before?
5: All the time.
1: You're not going to be able to play that with the kids anymore.
6: Yeah, that'll be weird.
5: We have a Leia costume in the closet for when you play the Star Wars Monopoly.
1: That's a good move.
3: Hmm. How's Jordan looking it?
5: Great. Oh, my God. Can't stop licking my teeth.
6: I get to be Leia again.
1: Can't stop licking my teeth. That's another way.
3: Yeah, yeah, that's how you know
1: someone's into you.
3: Yeah, that's how you know.
6: Yeah, you got to be really wide-eyed. Yeah.
1: She must want to bang me. She licked the enamel off her teeth. No, it's filled with holes.
6: You don't lick the front either. You lick just the bottom edge. Like,
1: ew. Get a groove in your tongue. Kelly, name three ways to get attention.
2: By punching yourself in the face, pushing a child down, and jumping into a river.
7: Oh! All accurate.
2: Off of a bridge. Mm-hmm.
1: Steve, name three things you wish could happen at the push of a button. Go.
6: Oh, I wish I could have a chocolate candy bar. I wish I could have sex, and I wish that I...
1: So the first thing, it's called a vending machine. You can. Mm-hmm.
7: Yeah.
1: So
6: good point.
1: One's done.
6: Noted.
1: Howings, name three times pain is a good thing.
2: Well.
6: Guess we know who's boring in the sack.
1: Yeah, we need to bring back saying "in the sack" for sex.
7: Yeah,
1: doesn't happen enough.
7: It's true.
1: That guy's a real tiger in the sack.
7: I don't like to be hurt.
1: Maitland, name three things you bang.
5: Your knee, hammers, and your partner.
1: Oh, well done.
5: Thank you.
6: First, I thought you said knee hammers because you said them so close together.
7: Mm-hmm.
6: That was a knee hammer.
7: What those doctors use to check your reflexes.
5: Oh, yeah.
1: Steve, name three sexual complaints.
6: It's too big. This is going on too long, and you're too good of a lover.
7: Oh! Yeah, I hate those.
6: I know. Mm. It's my burden.
1: This is made for you.
2: Oh, perfect.
1: Name three times, Kelly, name three times you shouldn't be laughing.
2: At a funeral, when.

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1: For you, Aquarius, it's time to start taking your love life more seriously. Hookups and flings don't do it for you anymore. You want something lasting. On an emotional level, time to hook up outside the bedroom.
2: Hook up, wait. So it says to be in a relationship, but to hook up with other people?
1: I think it means hook up, like, emotionally outside the bedroom. I think it means what I said.
2: Oh, I really read into that. Overthinking. Jump to conclusions? That's me.
3: I don't know.
1: Hey, anybody want to make a list of Kelly's issues by the things she misinterprets? What's something you're oddly proud about, but there's never really a reason to bring it up? 1-800-947-3979. Find out what yours might be. A lot of them coming in already. One person wrote in and said they can sing the entire Mongolian national anthem by heart and they have never been to Mongolia.
3: Huh.
1: I don't even know
3: how
1: that happens.
3: Really is something.
1: Maitland, do you have one? Mm. Is there anything like that for you? Not that there has to be.
4: No, they don't really talk about it. Or, I mean, like, I do talk about it.
1: Yeah. This text from 269. I can puke on command.
4: Ugh.
5: Why would you want to?
1: That's a good question. Like, I can't think of, I mean, I guess if you wanted to get out of something. I suppose.
3: Yeah,
1: I mean, how often does that happen?
3: But that's, I mean, still.
5: Or just to show off.
3: Crazy
5: to
3: still.
5: Show that you can do it. Because that's one of those things that people would say, no, you can't do it.
3: Yeah, and when it's like puke on demand, yeah, can you do it without any aid? Or is it, I have to stick my finger down my throat. Well, that's not doing it then. Like, that's not.
1: Yeah. Almost everybody like, can do that.
3: Anybody
1: can do
3: you that. Can gag yourself.
4: I'm the queen of the puke and rally.
1: Yeah.
5: You've done it on this show numerous times.
4: Yeah, but that's because I had food stuck. But like when I'm at a party or something or at the bar and I just drank the wrong things and I can feel it and just not mixing well in my stomach. I'm like,
1: you have no problem cutting bait?
4: I'm like, I still want to hang out and have fun. It's not that I want to puke because I drank too much. It's just I mixed the wrong thing. So I'll go, but come back. My eyes are a little watery, but I come back. I'm like, hey, friends.
5: Wow, that's impressive. Up? Because it always seems like a good idea. I've definitely been in that instance before where I'm like, oh, I drank way too much, but I still kind of want to hang out. All right, yeah. Let me go in the bathroom. You barf. But as soon as you barf, it's all over for me. I'm like, nope, just want to go home, go to bed now.
1: Mm-hmm. Yeah.
5: Like it changes in an instant.
1: How anyone pukes and rallies like that, mm-mm. If I'm even close to that, I'm like, well, I'm done. That was a good run. It's almost 7 p.m. And it's time to find something else to do that means sleeping.
5: My sister had an incredible puke and rally. At my high school I think it was my high school graduation party. No, it would have been my college graduation party. We're at my house. And it was just like an all-day thing at the house in the backyard. We're barbecuing and drinks and all sorts of stuff. So it's like 2 in the afternoon, and my sister had had way too many drinks. And she's sitting there on our back deck, like, heads bobbing back and forth. Mm-hmm. And she just starts puking in a bucket next to her.
3: In
5: a garbage can. So she ended up going upstairs and sleeping for like 4 hours and then came back down and was like, all right, let's go.
1: No, I'd be so hungover.
5: It was amazing.
1: 4 hours later.
5: It was one of the most,
3: like, I think we need to have an intervention.
5: Yeah, it was one of the most impressive things I've ever seen. I should tell her that. Yeah,
1: she's got to be very proud.
3: Tell her in front of her kids. This is the best thing I've ever seen you do. You can never do better.
1: This text, one thing that I can do that absolutely has zero use in my adult life is ride a four-wheeler on 2 side wheels for miles on end. I taught myself how to do it when I was young. I thought it was fun and considered breaking the Guinness World Record, which would be riding it for 13 straight miles.
3: I feel like if you've got the right stretch where you can do it, and yeah, you get your balance on there, you go, all right, well, now I can do this all day.
6: But that's
3: got
6: to...
3: Now I've got
6: tough.
3: It.
1: Dang.
4: My biggest worry with that would be like, what if I have to sneeze?
3: I mean, I guess you would just...
5: You got to practice.
3: Yeah, you got to
5: practice every scenario.
3: That out, you know?
1: This text, I can grab the same amount of lids and containers or washers and screws, etc. I just have a knack for getting the same thing when I reach in with my hand and grab randomly.
5: That's really impressive.
1: That is.
3: Yeah.
4: Is that a skill or is that just luck?
3: I guess if you reach in for nuts and screws enough, I guess it becomes a skill. I guess if you have an idea what the feel is.
1: This text, I threw a no-hitter in JV baseball. I'm pretty proud of it. But also, there's no reason to ever tell anyone other than you guys asking today.
5: Yeah.
1: This text, yeah, I'm really good at...
5: Don't ever tell anyone.
1: I'm really good at those find the prize or find the card games where they shuffle cards or cups and you have to pick the right one. I got good at them playing Mario Party. It's an entirely useless skill. Oh, so like with the shell game.
3: Well, that's not entirely useless. That could come in handy at some point, you I guess, if something. You want to win like a Pepsi glass or something at the fair.
1: I can kick ass in Soul Calibur as any character. This one, I am a licensed goat judge. I fly across the country to judge goats because I am an expert. Does anyone care? No people care.
3: I bet you tell everyone.
5: Does that pay well?
3: Goat judge?
1: I mean, I bet it does.
5: It's so specialized.
3: I mean, maybe, but I still bet it's not.
5: We've kind of talked about this before, where I think we had said that the topic was, what would you win a... What is the event that you would win a gold medal in? Like the useless skill that you have.
1: Right.
5: And I still think that I would win a gold medal for when I park here every morning, there's a garage door that opens up because I'm in the parking garage under the building.
1: Mm-hmm.
5: I still think I'd win a gold medal for driving into the parking garage with the least clearance between me and the door.
1: Mm.
5: I've honed it over the last 4 or 5 years.
1: Yeah.
5: I don't think anyone can.
1: That's a dangerous game.
5: It is.
1: This text. Here's what I can do. My nostrils are so large, I can fit a dollar's worth of quarters sideways in each nostril.
4: No.
1: I bet I put Humpty from Digital Underground to shame.
3: Wow. I mean, I guess you would.
1: So, wait, so basically, four quarters like shoved in like.
3: So like
5: flat.
3: Yeah. Disc.
1: Yeah.
3: I mean, all right.
4: Oh. Or is it
3: that's
4: like
3: giant?
5: Oh, see, I took it.
1: I mean, either way.
3: Either way.
5: Like flat because he said his nostrils are so wide.
4: That's true.
3: Either way. That's like a Chief Wiggum nose.
5: Yeah. Send a picture. I would love to see it. Or
1: with the quarters?
5: Yeah. Even just one. I don't need a dollar's worth in each nostril.
3: Through your mouth, probably.
4: Yeah, that makes sense.
3: Or the eyes. I mean, I'm not sure.
1: What is your weird skill that you just can't tell anyone about or there's no reason to tell anyone about? This person from the 513 writes, I have an amazing internal clock. Until we had a kid, I never used an alarm clock. I just knew what time I needed to be up and would wake up plus or minus 10 minutes. Only time I've ever overslept or when I've been sick. And didn't go into school or work anyway. That's impressive. That does happen.
5: Kramer.
1: This text. I am super awesome at being anxious for no reason. Does that count?
3: No.
1: Did I win? I really need to know.
5: Please. Please tell me.
3: No, and you should worry about having sent that all day.
1: Let's see. I used to do front handspring throw-ins during our high school soccer games. Not really doing anything for me these days.
5: Oh, that's tough, though.
3: Man. I don't think I could still do it because it's been too long since I cared. But when I was probably up until about 30, I could identify every year of Corvette from 1953 to like 1992,
1: mm-hmm.
3: which was that's a long time period. I could identify any one of them. If you showed me one, I could tell you what year it was based on either the way the side vents were or the tail light. There was because they would subtly change something every year. It might be something really small, the way the door handle looked. I could identify every one of them without problem.
5: I'm that way with 86 to 97 Ford Rangers.
3: Yeah, where you can. Yeah, it's like, oh, well, this graphic was only released in 1991, mm-hmm. That's how I was. It was like, oh, the 1967 was the only year that had factory side pipes, mm-hmm. or whatever.
5: Yeah, I can tell Rangers by the taillights. I mean, the 2000 taillights were by far the superior
3: layout.
5: Mm-hmm. Best
1: goat,
5: design.
1: Goat judge update. Steve, you asked, do you make good money at that? And then we all speculated, yeah, probably. It's answer. No, it doesn't pay well. It barely covers my wages. I take off to work as judge.
5: Oh,
3: okay. Yeah. Okay,
5: so it's not a full-time gig.
3: Okay.
1: It's just a passion job.
3: Just passionate about goats.
1: Tommy. Oh, discombobulated right there. When I said his name, he shook his head violently as though waking himself from a drunken slumber.
6: Hello.
1: And then he pulled the microphone. You can make a weird noise with your hand is what you texted the group.
6: Yes. So I want to see if Maitland remembers this. There's an episode of Drake and Josh.
2: Yes.
6: Yep. So I can make this noise with my hand. There's an episode of Drake and Josh where Drake breaks his arm. And he's like, after I broke my arm, I realized I could do this.
5: Oh.
1: So you're like so slapping. You clap with one hand.
6: Your finger is that what that, yeah, that's a great way of putting it.
3: Yeah, your finger slapping your palm.
1: So it used to be your fingers.
3: I can't do that anymore.
1: Is the noise coming enough. Because your fingers are coming down and hitting your palm?
6: Yeah. So yeah.
1: Are you triple jointed?
6: I don't know. How do you find out you're triple jointed? Bend I don't even know how to find out you're double jointed.
1: Or double jointed. Yeah, that's all. Can you bend your fingers backwards all the way?
6: No, just stops about midway and
1: you're forward.
3: No, he's just still young enough that he has flexibility that we don't have.
1: Do you think we all had that?
3: I
1: Maitland can't do it. She's only 2 years.
2: No,
1: you're terrible.
3: Yeah, I used to be able to do it.
1: Oh, yeah, he's doing it away from the mic and it's 10 times louder.
2: But I can't do it with this hand.
6: I can't do it with my left.
1: Yeah.
6: I can do it with both.
1: You guys both look great.
3: Oh, man.
1: When you do it, I mean, if you were doing that in public, everyone would gather around to be like, who are these hand superstars?
6: Well, thank you. Yeah, I'm going to go down on the street corner from now on and just start peddling my hand ability. Wait, that sounds bad. Hold on. Wait.
3: Yeah.
1: Tommy's selling AJ's on the corner. Oh, my God.
3: You won't believe the way he hand slaps.
1: It just means more to him. Well, congratulations. That is a thing.
3: See, these are all things that I do think people should brag about.
1: I think that was, I do, I'm glad you shared that.
3: These are like icebreaker type things. It's like when I'll tell, you know, I've told people where I can make my eyeballs vibrate. It's an icebreaker.
2: What?
3: Make my eyeballs vibrate.
2: Do it.
1: Show Steve.
3: You want to see it?
2: Yeah.
1: Maitland
2: that's so scary.
1: Maitland jumped like hot wings.
5: Do you need to get that close to her?
3: Well, you got to be able to see my eyeballs. I mean,
2: was it just
1: the eye contact that got you?
2: A little bit, but then I saw it like flicker like that.
3: Have I ever done it to you, Steve?
5: No.
1: Steve is so unhappy.
5: I'm curious though.
1: Hot wings had.
2: Oh no!
1: He's trying to blink it into.
5: It's not working.
1: You took it away from him, Maitland.
2: That's scary.
3: Oh, it's in you now.
2: I don't want it. Take it back.
3: I'll do it for you later. That's the first time I wasn't able to do it. It must have just been the angle or the light.
1: The intimidation.
3: Sometimes I can do it for a long time, like, you know, like 8 or 9 seconds. But
1: text from Nashville. I was trying to do that hand thing while driving an I-40, and now the car next to me thinks I want to fight them. This text, when I drinky, I overthinky. Is that a special skill?
3: No, that's
1: not. And then they wrote back a few seconds later and said, I don't know why I felt the need to write that like a baby. I assumed you were drinky and overthinky. That was my guess. What is the thing that is your skill? This text, I can spit more than 15 feet.
3: I mean,
1: another text, a stripper once asked me for my phone number. She probably thought you were a sucker and she wanted you to buy her a leather jacket from the stripper store.
3: Almost certainly. One of those cool ones that had an 8-ball on the back. Like salt and or pepper.
5: Didn't somebody in Seinfeld have an 8-ball jacket?
1: Was that putty.
5: Yeah, it's an 8-ball.
1: That's the 8-ball. Guys, I've been waiting for someone to ask this question for so long. I was driving and I had to go number one and I didn't want to stop. So I grabbed a Gatorade bottle and I started going. The bottle was 32 ounces and I went until I felt satisfied and complete. And it turns out my bladder is exactly 32 ounces large. It was amazing.
3: Perfect. I mean, it makes sense. It's probably what you put into you.
1: Don't ruin it for him, Howings. lot of eye vibrators writing in.
3: Oh. Yeah, and everybody says, how did you discover that? And I go, I don't know. I just did that muscle motion at some point, went, whoa, what was that?
1: Text.
3: And I was able to replicate it.
1: Text from Buffalo for Tommy. Yo, hand slap Tommy. What's the intersection? Do you take Venmo?
6: Side gig. Venmo is one of my biggest flex. I'm not going to say it, but Freebeer's seen my thing, and I love it.
1: You're not going to say it? Why? You don't want people to just send you money at random?
4: It's not like they can take it away from you on there.
6: I just think that it's funny that now, if me and Hot Wings go down to a street corner, I can do great hand slapping motions, and he can vibrate. So, I mean, someone's going to have a great time.
5: You guys are a real tag team.
3: Yeah, man. What a marketable set of
6: skills. Yeah.
1: Like, do you think there'll be food trucks at this weirdo festival, or is it just going to be the two of you?
6: No, just us two.
3: We're just going to get into my apothecary wagon and go from town to town.
1: Come on down. It's the theater of the absurd. There's a man one hand clapping while another guy vibrates his eyes.
6: Yeah.
1: You're going to have to be very close and very uncomfortable to enjoy this flea circus. Well, there may be more of these. Someone claims they have a sensitive nose. I can smell things others can't. I always just think those people are lying. You don't smell that. You're not better than us. More on the way. It is the Free Beer and Hot Wing Show.
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3: What are you really good at that is kind of useless and you can't brag about? We're asking you to brag about it today. The next one, Hot Wings, Maitland, Steve. This person writes, I can box talk. That's where you can talk clearly without opening your mouth. Different from ventriloquism.
4: Oh. So,
3: I don't understand.
2: How is it different?
4: Yeah, I don't.
3: That seems exactly, only difference you don't have a puppet?
4: I guess a ventriloquist technically a lot of times would have their lips slightly open. So they're doing it like this.
3: So that, yeah, that's probably
4: so
3: that true.
4: Air can still get out. But they're not really opening their mouth very much.
3: Have you ever spent any time trying to learn to be a ventriloquist?
4: I mean, a little
3: trying
4: bit.
3: Trying to talk with your, like, kid, yeah, like what I mean, you just did?
4: Yeah. You know, I think anytime you see somebody doing something, you go, I wonder if I could do that.
3: Have you spent more time trying to be a ventriloquist or trying to get something to move with your brain?
1: Ventriloquist.
2: Definitely move stuff with my brain.
4: Probably move stuff with my brain.
3: You've tried harder to be a ventriloquist?
1: Yeah.
3: Have you ever done the whole thing where, if I stare at that pencil, I bet I can. Like every decade or so, I'll give it a good shot.
4: So yeah. I want to see if
3: I grew into it.
4: See if the telekinesis has kicked in.
1: No, yeah. I don't do that.
3: Let's hear your ventriloquism.
1: Okay. Hey there. My name is Maitland, and I'm here today to talk to you about ventriloquism.
2: What's your name?
1: Maitland.
3: Oh,
1: it's
3: funny.
1: It's not exact. It's a little hard.
3: It's pretty
1: I'm
3: good.
1: Not that great at it. But
3: you're
1: I think
3: better than I expected.
1: It's working out okay.
3: Except for when you say your own name.
2: Yeah, M's and W's are a little
3: you're
2: tough.
3: You have to change your name to something.
4: Yeah.
1: Steve. Ooh, how's it going, Steve? How are you today?
3: Pretty good.
4: Yeah. Say,
3: who's talking?
4: A little difficult.
2: Say Monday, Wednesday.
1: Monday, Wednesday.
3: And we're going to be quite the sideshow. Hot Wings with his eyes and Tommy with his one hand clapping. Maitland, ventriloquism. Steve, what are you and I doing?
2: I'm going to be parking in garages while the door
3: comes
2: down.
3: Mm-hmm. And I can tell you where NBA players from 1988 through 1992 went to college.
4: Yeah.
2: Boy.
4: Oh, yeah. I mean, some great skills.
1: Yeah.
2: Thousands of tickets sold already for that show.
1: I posted this on social media at FBHW show. And Jessica says, I can play Amazing Grace on the recorder with my nose. I did it at the talent show from 7th to 10th grade, but don't flex on people nearly enough now.
2: 7th to 10th grade.
4: Okay, so you weren't the go-to. Every year I'm entering my nose recorder.
2: Was it always the same song? Was it always Amazing Grace? Or did he at least spice it up?
4: It sounds like it was always Amazing
3: Dance
4: Grace.
3: Mix of Amazing Grace.
4: 4 years of Amazing Grace through the nose.
3: Oh, she's back. She's going to do it again, everybody. Yeah. Is she going to do the... Oh, it's the same song. This one. Carly writes, I have a lot of dexterity in my toes, and I can feed myself with a spoon using only my foot.
1: Ew.
4: Nice.
1: Why would you want to do that?
3: Because you can.
4: Yeah, why wouldn't you?
1: Yeah.
3: Oh. From Nashville, I can pull my wrist out of its socket and put it back.
4: I don't like that. I don't, you know, that's a skill I don't want to see. I don't like it.
3: This text, I can make minute rice in about 57 seconds.
4: Wow.
3: Jesus.
4: Yeah, you're beating the clock.
3: Holy crap, Gordon Ramsay. Chris in West Michigan. Hi, Chris.
5: Hey, how are you guys?
3: Good. Good. What is your useless skill that you don't get to talk about?
5: I know all Full House trivia.
3: Everything?
4: Hmm.
5: Well, I know a lot. Okay. Way more than a 35-year-old man should.
4: Okay.
3: Yeah. Okay, so you know enough that it's a little embarrassing.
5: Yeah.
3: Give us a factoid that you think most people wouldn't know about Full House, the show from the 90s.
5: Well, I'll quiz you guys. What is their dog's name?
2: Oh, it's Comet.
5: Yeah, what's Comet's mom's name?
2: Oh, boy.
3: Like the dog's mom's name?
4: Mr. Clean.
5: It's Minnie, and where is she from?
1: Disney World?
5: Ohio.
3: She's from Ohio.
5: In one episode when they got Comet, and I know things like that.
2: let's see.
3: When was the last time that came up before now?
5: Never.
3: Okay, that's what I thought.
4: Okay, here's a question. Who played Steve Hale?
5: Crap. He's the voice of Aladdin.
4: He was on seasons 6 and 7 and guested on 5 and 8.
6: I thought Robin Williams was the voice of Aladdin.
2: I got a follow. I got a question, oh, too.
5: Yeah. I can't.
6: Who's Steve Hale?
5: I don't know who played him, but it was DJ's boyfriend.
2: Yeah.
4: Yeah.
2: Wait, all right.
4: Scott Weinger.
2: Hey, who did Jeff Franklin originally approach to play Danny Tanner?
5: Danny DeVito.
2: No, Paul Danny Reiser. Danny. Everyone knows that.
6: Paul Reiser.
2: Yeah.
6: Oh, he'd have been perfect.
5: Well, you guys got me.
6: Thank you, Chris.
2: Yeah. Sounds like you're not so good at this trivia.
4: Now you've been humbled.
6: This text, I can tell the difference between butter and I can't believe it's not butter.
4: Yes.
6: Can you? Can others not?
4: I don't know. I've never had them back to back.
6: I've never taste compared one butter to another. Like
1: one
6: it's
1: not
6: always
1: butter.
6: Yeah. Yes. Thank you. Like, cause you buy a tub and then you just have it. And then if you get a different flavor, it's different. And you have it for about 5 months. Mm-hmm. And then maybe like there's never like 3 or 4 like, oh, I'm in the mood for. Do you think anyone does that? Has like multiple butters? Like, well, I'm just a butter enthusiast.
4: Probably. Like,
6: this would be the time.
4: Yeah, this butter tastes better on this, but for an English muffin, I prefer margarine. I don't know. I mean, I'm sure there's that person somewhere.
1: Our notably blind friend Wombat says that he can do everything with his eyes closed.
2: He can photobomb any picture.
6: Yeah. Oh, yeah.
1: You know, he asked me for my Apple Music username because I don't use Spotify, but he was like, I want to like see your playlists, whatever. And then he messaged me and was like, hey, this one playlist you got said the name of it. Well, he's like, it's really good. How does he know what it's named? He can't. It's on the screen.
6: His phone probably has dictation turned on.
2: Accessibility.
1: Yes. Yeah, I was like,
6: is that disappointing to find that out?
1: A little bit.
6: Did you think he had like a blind superpower to read Apple products?
1: I was like, man, that's very nice. He likes my playlist. Man. And then I was like, how does he know what it's called?
4: So now you know about that technology. You know how people breathe when their nose is plugged.
1: Really learning a lot here.
2: That's a big day for you
6: last
2: today.
6: Week, you and Tommy learned that clouds happen at night too.
1: You know,
2: night clouds.
4: You're the fastest learner on this show lately.
6: You are. You're the only dummy who can do ventriloquism.
4: Boom. Rose.
1: Move over, Jeff Dunham.
4: Ain't no, like, here. Seriously, please. Get out of here.
2: Yeah, you might have to change your name.
1: I'm Stacy.
4: It's Aitlin. And then you're good. You're good.
6: Let's see. I have the ability to turn lettuce into cabbage.
4: What? I don't think you do. I think that's impossible.
6: Our family is a multiple butter family. And then it goes on to detail the uses of their multiple butters.
4: Okay. Corrected. All right. Yeah. Well, there you go. I mean, some people are into that.
6: People have Kerrygold all the way. Okay. I didn't realize there were such strong feelings.
4: Kerrygold is good butter.
1: It's too hard.
4: It's too hard, though. I agree. I was very excited. A few months ago, I had gone to Costco and they had a different Irish butter that I bought that was also delicious, but was softer and you could use it. And then they, of course, as Costco is wont to do sometimes, they just went, let's change this and not have it anymore. Mm. So it's all Kerrygold and it's great, but you got to let that stuff sit out for a while.
6: This text from the 561. If I plug my nose and hold my breath like I'm about to go underwater, I can blow air out of my right eye.
4: Oh,
2: I remember seeing something.
4: It's all connected. It is all connected up there. So, you know, yeah, there was a person I'm like, that's incredible or something who could put milk out their eye.
2: I was just going to say the same thing. It was from when Letterman did, I think, stupid.
4: Oh,
2: then he do Letterman? Stupid human tricks.
4: He did stupid pet tricks and stupid human tricks.
2: Yeah.
4: Yeah. Yeah. What because your sinuses are all connected that way.
2: Yeah, but makes sense,
4: man,
2: but
4: it's so disgusting.
1: Tom on Facebook says he can play music on his knuckles by cracking them in tune.
4: Wow. Oh, yuck. Don't like.
2: I could probably do that if I put my mind to it.
6: Well, impressive everything. More next. It is the Free Beer and Hot Wings Show.
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1: What is something you have to do every day? 1-800-947-3979. This started, I saw, it was another list of rules couples, remember we talked about this 2 weeks ago, and then there was another completely different article with completely different rules that couples have in order to make their relationship successful. And one couple was, their rule was, we tongue kiss at least once every day. Mm-hmm. Maybe not for a long time, but at least for a few seconds. One time every day. Even if they've both been running in different directions the whole day. They get back together,
4: mm-hmm.
1: you know, after one finds the organic station in the grocery store that the other person's not at. Everybody's on different schedules. Howings, do you have one thing that you have to do every day? Eliminating all the basics that are like living, what? Like eat,
4: yeah, you
1: sleep.
4: Need to eat. You need to brush your teeth. I mean, unless you're scummy. No, I don't.
1: I don't.
4: I mean, there are things that I'm bummed if I don't have them. Like, if I didn't get to have coffee, I'd be like, that sucks. But I can function. Like, I don't have, right. I don't go to bed at night going, oh, no, I can't. The whole day was wrecked. Same with showering. Like, I don't like it when I don't get to shower in the morning. But that's rare.
1: Yeah.
4: I mean, that
1: but
4: happens
1: But that's not a
4: sometimes.
1: Have to.
4: But no, no.
1: Kelly, do you have one? I don't know if most people will.
2: Oh, my God. I think I have a few.
1: Really?
2: Yeah. So, I don't shower every day, but every other. But I shave my legs every day. If I'm in the shower, oh, I'm definitely shaving.
1: What if
2: I put lotion on every single day?
1: What if it's 8 o'clock at night? You've been really busy. Do you like feel an itch, so to speak? And you're like, I'm just going to go and shave my legs and shower real quick before bed.
2: Yeah.
1: Really?
2: Yeah. Man, if I'm in leggings or something and I can distract myself, but if I'm taking my leggings off and I'm going to be in bed, I love the feeling. It's not even the stubble. It's the feeling of a shaved, like my shaved legs with lotion on them. Oh my God.
1: My wife calls it dolphin skin.
2: Yeah. But I put lotion on every single day, multiple times a day. I love it.
1: And it bothers you if you don't.
2: Mm-hmm. Oh, yeah.
1: Like if we were traveling all day or whatever.
2: Oh, yeah. I've got my travel lotion with me. Yeah, for sure. I pop my knuckles every day.
1: That one is coming in more than I crack my back, crack my knuckles.
2: As soon as I wake up.
1: It's coming in a ton.
2: As soon as I wake up. Steve does it, too. He's got like a thing every time he comes into the studio. He does a kind of on his hands. It's like his all right, I'm here. I'm here.
1: Is that really like one of the first things you do? I've never really noticed. Did you notice, Steve?
3: I guess not. I mean, I know I crack my knuckles a lot. I never really realized that I was on such a schedule, though.
2: Yeah.
1: It's all,
2: and when they're good, too, I'll look at them and be like, oh, that's a good one.
1: I've heard it because Kelly will go, ooh, that's a good one.
2: Mm-hmm.
1: But I'm not good with details. Is there anything else, Steve?
3: Step on the scale.
1: Every day?
3: Every day.
1: Now, is that every day since you did Ideal You or before that?
3: No, before that.
1: Really?
3: Yeah. Always
1: probably
3: need to
1: good.
3: Know.
1: Because then you know what you're doing. Am I trending? Where am I trending?
3: Yeah, exactly.
1: Maitland, do you have something you must do every day? Or you try to do every day? Or it kind of leaves you feeling like you missed something?
5: Yeah, I try to at least drink like at least 3 of these of my water bottles.
1: She's holding up a tequila bottle.
5: Yeah. Because I'm really bad about getting enough water.
1: Yeah.
5: So I try to.
1: So it's not just for survival, it's a, I have to do this?
5: Yeah, because otherwise, in my brain, I'm like, oh man, my tummy feels a little weird. I was one bottle short today, that's why.
1: Yeah. I got to talk to my wife, one way or another, even when we're traveling or whatever. At some point, there has to be actual verbal words spoken or something like that. But that's probably pretty normal. Well, I don't know. Maybe
4: I don't like it. I don't like a day if I don't get to talk to my kids.
1: Yeah,
4: because we generally will once a day, even if it's just, you know, before bed, like, hey, how was your day? Blah, blah, blah. So I don't like it but, you know, it doesn't ruin my day either.
1: If it's 10 o'clock and you're going to sleep, you're better wake them up.
4: They were busy or whatever. I was busy. Yeah, it happens.
1: Let's see. More people than you'd expect are saying treat myself like an amusement park.
2: Oh, yeah. Seeing a lot of that on social media.
1: Daily?
2: Yeah. Mm-hmm.
4: I mean, I've gone through those phases.
1: Yeah.
2: Also,
4: definitely, but
2: seeing people saying that they clean their ears every day.
1: Really?
2: And I think I maybe do that once a week.
1: This one, I have to message my BFF, who is also my ex-wife, every day or I feel lost.
3: Ooh.
1: I hope she, on some level, feels similarly.
4: That there's a phrase that would not apply to that at all called cold codependency.
1: That's what I was going to say.
4: So don't worry about that.
1: Let's see. Nope, can't read that one. Oh, this one. I'm a simpleton and I know it, but I have to do Wordle every day. Every day.
4: Wow, I was really into that for about 2 weeks. I went, eh.
1: Sarah says, I need to make my bed. I feel disheveled if I don't. It throws off my entire day.
4: Yeah.
1: Have you seen that that book? It was a graduation speech by
4: a naval guy.
1: Yeah. By high-ranking admiral.
4: Yeah, mm-hmm. I forget his name. But
1: Always make your bed. And it was like, at the very least, you've got that. The book's actually, it's short and easy read, but it's really good.
2: The book is good. The other thing, too, I'm seeing like this comment from Lisa on social media, at FBHW Show. I line up my shoes every day and every night, even though they are already there because I've done it the day before. I still do it and readjust them every morning. I love doing the thing, like, especially if we have the kids over every single night, because they'll come in, throw off their shoes, throw off their jackets.
1: Yeah.
2: I will line them up where their jacket, their book bag, and their shoes are right there by the door. So that way when they're leaving in the morning, even though I'm not there, it's not like, where did I throw those out yesterday? Like, it's okay. This is all right here in order. That's almost like a, just for an easier routine. Mm-hmm. And I go to bed feeling like that looks better.
4: Yeah.
1: Yeah, I can see that.
4: A lot of people straighten before bed.
2: Mm-hmm.
1: Now, Kelly, do the kids ever notice that happens and then come in and try to do it themselves?
2: No.
1: Because so far at our house, my wife will often do the same thing. And yet they still come in and everything just falls off them in the entryway.
4: Yeah.
1: It looks like a Goodwill like donation bin exploded in our entryway when school gets out.
2: I can't imagine just walking in and taking my jacket off and letting it just fall off my arms and then leaving it there. And that's what the kids do every day.
4: No, yeah,
2: just
4: I didn't even do that when I was a kid.
2: No, heck no.
4: Yeah, I always, Grayson's pretty good about it now, but Liam, I'll always go, hey, does the floor look like a hook? Because that's where your coat is right now.
1: Right.
4: Pick it up.
1: And he's like, that's what.
4: Nope, I'm good. And I go, no, that's not what I'm saying.
1: Yeah, this is
4: no, pick it up.
1: I'm being friendly, but do it.
4: I know you don't care, but I do. Right. So pick it up.
1: Last night, we had made a couple runs. And so it's Henry's birthday week. So he said he wanted steak and shake. So we got that. And so the kids got like their equivalent of Happy Meals or whatever. And it came with milk. And so I let them all get milkshakes since it was birthday week or whatever.
4: Yeah.
1: And so they get done and I said, Dad, I'm done. Can I have my milkshake? Sure. Take care of your garbage. Okay. So I watch as Henry was the first one done. He picks up the fry wrapper, picks up the bag that his food came in and the burger wrapper and the milk, and then moves the cap of the milk off the other garbage, leaves it on the table and walks away. And I go, hey, are you saving that milk cap? Mm-mm. What do you think's going to happen to that?
4: Oh.
1: When does that part kick in where they go, oh, why don't I throw that away?
4: I'll take all of the stuff that is considered garbage.
1: And then maybe 2 minutes later, the twins did basically the same thing. Like, took almost all their garbage and then left something behind. Where do you think that goes?
4: Yeah.
1: Oh, never thought about it. So anyway, I got us off track because you said everything was organized. And I was like, oh, that sounds amazing.
2: It is.
1: Mm. What's something you do every day? I have to charge my phone in my car every day. I believe that.
4: Yeah. I mean, there's some things that I do every day, but I don't have, like, it doesn't bug me if I didn't.
1: Cam in Nashville. I have to listen to every minute of the Free Beer and Hot Wing show. Heart, heart, rock sign, sunglasses, face, bicep, bicep.
4: Nice.
1: I believe that's emoji for 10 past awesome.
4: Mm-hmm.
1: Laura from Flint. My boyfriend is from Peru. And I've been learning Spanish so that one day we can travel and meet his family. Every day, I practice Spanish on my app. I try to do it early in the day, but sometimes I forget. And right before bed, I have to try to learn Spanish, which annoys the piss out of him. He's like, I already know this. I'm already bilingual.
4: Yeah.
3: That's nice, though.
1: That is really nice. Let's see. More touch myself. Yeah, that's pretty good. Oh, chapstick addiction. I have to put chapstick on multiple times a day.
4: Oh yeah. You've ruined your bone body's moisture.
2: See, I love it. It's lotion for your lips. It's my favorite thing ever. I think I have two here right now. I love it.
1: Kelly needs to get an epilady so she can pull her hair out with those little springs. I don't know if that's a good idea.
2: No. That sounds terrible. I like the feeling of shaving in the shower, too. I like, even though I shave, if I'm showering every day, I'm shaving. And there's really no stubble there. But I use conditioner, shaving cream, and putting that on my legs. And that feeling of shaving, it's just like, ah, this is nice.
1: This text from West Michigan, I play mandolin until my family cries.
2: Yep, that would be my fiance every day because you talked about your ukulele.
1: Banjolele, thanks.
2: Banjolele.
1: Which I need to get back to.
2: And Hot Wings talked about being the band director, and Steve talked about having a guitar, and suddenly Ross thought we were all in a band together. And yeah, that's what I do every day. I listen to someone play the mandolin.
3: I like how he refers to it in text as the Mando, too.
4: Mm-hmm. Yeah, the Mando.
1: Does he call it a Mando?
2: Oh,
3: he did in his text. Well, I have to play the Mando.
1: I knew he wrote that, but
3: cries.
1: I wanted to see if that was just for the text or if he really calls that authentic.
4: Did he ever play the Mando while watching Mando?
2: I wish he liked Mandalorian. He has terrible taste.
4: Oh, that's
1: really
4: bad.
2: He doesn't watch like the Mandalorian or any of the.
1: What is the show that he likes?
2: Yellowstone. Really likes Yellowstone.
1: Law and Order.
2: I don't think he was a Law and Order kind of guy. No, I think he gets to live that
4: LA
2: real
4: Law
2: life.
4: Wants to watch Boston Cowboy
2: Legal.
4: Shows.
2: Yeah, he wants to watch cowboy shows.
4: Okay, all right.
1: That makes sense.
2: Yeah.
4: A cowboy lawyer hippie.
3: Oh, I bet he liked the caveman show. The Geico caveman?
1: Like the Geico guys? Oh, yeah. No doubt.
4: Can't believe they tried to make a show out of that.
1: I know it.
3: Still waiting for the invite for band practice, Ron.
1: What do you play?
3: Nothing yet, but that's why we're going to practice.
1: Do you think band practice usually starts with the band members getting together and learning to play their instruments at the same time together?
3: That's how band in school works.
4: Yeah, I mean, sometimes out of necessity, okay. You learn a new instrument.
1: Well, that was a really true statement you made just now.
3: Yeah.
4: Yeah.
1: Back in a minute. It is the Free Beer and Hot Wing Show.
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0: Well, this was awkward.
1: I would definitely make sure everybody's dressing up for Halloween at the workplace before I go showing up. I would find out, like, hey, what are you wearing? Oh, you're not? Oh.
2: I just know what it's like, you know, to think everybody's going to dress up because it's Halloween. And then you show up to the concert and you're the only one there in an astronaut costume. And
3: that can't be a great night by itself.
2: To show
3: unless
2: up to
3: you
2: a
3: just
2: concert
3: lean in.
2: And you're wearing a bubblehead because you're in an astronaut costume? Yeah, a little embarrassing.
1: Yeah.
2: What would be even worse is if your boyfriend at the time ditched you at the concert, so then you were the crying astronaut.
3: Oh, I wouldn't want to be a crying astronaut.
1: I mean, on the bright side, on the bright side, you've got a visor.
3: What do you judge people silently, but with simmering judgment? When you see them buy something, then you're like, you don't need to do that. This clearly is something a lot of people have on their mind. Because at the mere tease of this topic, the text line...
1: Yeah.
3: Exploded.
4: I had one pop in my head immediately.
3: What was it?
4: I feel like I see a lot of people, not so much anymore, but in the past, I remember seeing a lot of people on Facebook especially, they would share, like, a friend of theirs who runs some online jewelry shop, and it will be like, oh, we're doing a live stream 20% off during this during my live stream, and it's just this, like, gaudy costume jewelry.
3: Homemade.
4: Yeah. Very homemade-looking.
3: Trinkety. Yeah.
4: Garbage.
3: That looks like a spinner spoon from a fishing lure. Yeah. That's terrible.
4: Yeah. I mean, I understand if you want to support a friend's business or something, but it's, I mean, it looks like garbage.
3: This text made me laugh. It's the first text this person has ever sent. Part of that's why. Beef jerky, you rich son of a bitch. Get your meat like everybody else.
2: Those bags are so expensive. It's like $15 for a little 4-ounce bag.
1: It is. It's like you sucked the water out, and now it's this much more?
4: So in that case, you're judging, but your judgment is based on jealousy.
3: I guess so. Yeah.
1: I judge people. It's not so much the product itself. It's the quantity. When I see somebody buy too many bottles of pop at once.
2: Yeah.
1: Like, you just go, what are you doing?
4: Yeah.
1: It just seems
4: when you're at Costco and you see somebody with the 68-pack of Mountain Dew.
1: Yeah.
2: Oh, yeah.
3: I mean, why do you judge that?
1: It just...
3: It's not like they're going to drink it all in a day. It's no different than buying lots of toilet paper.
1: Well,
3: we're going to use it eventually.
2: Toilet paper doesn't have 28 grams of sugar in a can.
3: So one can of Mountain Dew is okay?
2: No. I would judge you for buying a Mountain Dew and Diet Coke. If you're buying Mountain Dew and Diet Coke in 2023,
3: oh my God. When we were filled with Diet Coke.
4: When we were on vacation, we ate breakfast at a Cracker Barrel one morning.
3: Yeah.
4: So it's 9 a.m. and a guy at the table next to us ordered a Mellow Yellow.
3: I love soda with breakfast.
4: I didn't know it still existed.
2: Oh, yeah.
4: And he ordered it at 9 a.m.
1: Yeah, wherever they serve Coke products, man. That's the Coke version.
3: I mean, that's no different than getting a Coke with Chick-fil-A when we order it.
2: It is different.
3: No, it's not. It's the same.
2: Different.
3: What do you mean it's different?
4: It's totally different.
3: Because it's yellow?
1: It's citrusy.
3: Because the color is different? It's closer to orange juice than Coke is, Kelly.
2: It's trash soda.
3: Well, that's a weird glass house you've built where one soda's okay and the rest is trash.
2: I didn't just say one. I love Dr. Pepper. Mr. Pibb, love that. Cherry Coke, not a huge fan, but it's fine.
3: So it's trash because you don't like it?
2: It's trash because most of the nation doesn't like it.
4: Dude, if you're standing...
1: I think most of the nation does like it. That's why they sell so many of them.
4: If two people walked into this room right now and one had a can of Coke in their hand and the other one had a can of Mellow Yellow...
3: I would want to see their time machine.
4: Absolutely, absolutely judge one stronger than the other.
2: Yeah.
3: Probably.
1: Yeah, I mean, I would certainly assume that the person with the Mellow Yellow hat on a backward baseball cap.
3: It's just that,
1: looked a little dirty.
3: Like never see it anymore.
4: Kind of looked like late 90s Fred Durst.
1: Yeah. Yeah, probably. Yeah.
3: Or now Fred Durst.
4: Yeah.
3: This one, I judge people for buying cigarettes, scratch-offs, and White Claw. It's me. I buy those. I'm a degenerate, and I know it. This text, good I judge code. Anyone wearing Oakleys.
2: Yeah.
4: But they have thermonuclear protection.
3: Is that right?
4: That's what their tagline was.
1: Yeah.
2: Especially if they're yellow Oakleys. Ugh. Gross.
3: This text, am I really getting judged by someone who eats corn dogs so religiously for my Mellow Yellow?
2: It's
3: yeah, you are.
2: Bears are popping up now.
4: We found a Mellow Yellow drinker.
1: Yeah. Well, I mean, if you like Mountain Dew and you're a place that serves Coke, you get Mellow Yellow. I mean, that's what they've got. And Mellow Yellow is fine.
4: I didn't think it still existed.
1: I mean, I don't drink pop or soda that much. Not like I used to.
3: This text, Kelly, is Sundrop okay? You don't have to ask Kelly if you can drink soda.
4: What
1: the hell is Sundrop?
3: It's like the 7-Up version of Mountain Dew, isn't it?
2: Yeah.
1: Oh, I don't think I've ever seen Sundrop.
2: It's like Mountain Dew is, you know, it's the crack of all of them. Like, that's the top tier.
1: Yeah, that's
2: then there's Mellow Yellow. And then there's Sun's Up.
3: Like those. Boy, if the best one is crack.
4: Sundrop.
3: If the best one is crack, what drug are the other two?
1: Okay, so
3: toilet heroin?
1: So
2: bad homemade stuff that you're not going to trust. They don't pass the homemade drug testing kit.
1: Okay. Yeah, so like on the hierarchy, that would be like Coke, Pepsi, RC Cola.
2: Yeah, absolutely. Okay, all right. Exactly.
1: Okay, Sundrop.
4: I did see a guy when I left work yesterday. There was a guy walking down the street carrying a half drank 2-liter of RC Cola.
1: Okay.
4: I was like, where did you come from?
2: Yeah, why?
1: Now, Sundrop looked to me like it's more like Squirt.
3: The logos are similar.
2: Yeah.
1: But I mean, the contents, it looked like it was a little hazier like.
3: This text, I judge diet soda drinkers way harder than I judge anyone who drinks Mountain Dew. Go ahead and drink your healthy poison because you're so much better than regular soda drinkers.
2: And
3: is that,
2: and
3: when I drink
2: like
3: diet soda, is that what I'm thinking?
2: Really
3: I'm better than you?
4: It's like garbage.
2: It's terrible. It tastes like you're sucking on a balloon.
1: It's not good.
2: I don't understand why you like
3: I don't want to drink your sugar water the same way.
2: Oh, no. Man.
3: I don't need an extra 300 calories in a can.
2: A lot of people on social media, we posted this at FBHW show, said fizzy water, like any sort of seltzer water. White Claws, but seltzer waters.
3: I need my water with bubbles. Yeah.
2: I love it.
1: Yeah, overpaying for just water.
3: Oh, yeah. Like when we're in the airport and I go, hey, anybody want a water?
2: Shut up.
3: Kelly says, will you get me a Perrier or a Dom Pignon or whatever you want? I'm always like, yeah, I'll look real hard.
4: Dom Pignon.
1: Yeah.
3: Oh, yeah, sure. Let me just walk to 4 stories so I can find your water with bubbles.
2: They never
3: Why don't I take
2: it.
3: The cap off this Aquafina and fart in it?
2: They never have it. And you know what? When I go to the bars and I'm like, hey, can you just give me a soda water? I literally have a $5 bill in my hand. I look at them like, I would have paid this for a bottle of it at one of these rinky dink little stores. And they're judging me.
3: Yeah.
2: They are quietly judging me like, I'll give you a soda water. And I'm like, it's 5 a.m. and you're judging me, yet you just served a double crown and Diet Coke over here.
3: That was not me. Don't say that drink because some people will think, free beer got drunk at 5 a.m. No, not me.
2: It wasn't free beer.
3: I would in a live show for the record if anybody ever wants to buy one.
2: But it's crazy. Yeah, right?
4: Looking your way, Kokomo.
3: I'm not pushing it away. But yeah, if we're at one of those places where you can drink at 5 a.m., I'm probably going to do it. I'm up anyway, and we're having fun, right? Yeah,
4: exactly. Yeah,
1: well, you can drink if you bring your own.
3: So we went.
4: No Dom Pignon for free beer.
3: We went really deep on this topic. We got to
4: drink soda. Let's do this all day. Let's judge.
3: I didn't even get to most of it. We didn't get to any of it.
4: Fancy pocket jeans.
3: Oh, this is a good one. If I see someone buy a selfie stick now, I think they're such a turd. I can't remember the last time I saw someone with a selfie stick. Where would you buy one?
4: I always
3: Goodwill.
4: No, I feel like that was just something you won as a prize on the boardwalk.
3: Yes, like I agree.
4: You get extra large panda,
3: or grandma got it for you.
4: Yeah, extra large.
3: You can now take your pictures.
2: Yeah, and the stick part, that's supposed to extend breaks after like two tries.
4: Yeah. Mm-hmm.
3: This text, I judge anyone who drinks soda out of plastic cups. What?
2: Yeah.
1: What?
3: Why?
2: Why do you need to do that?
3: If they hand it to you from the drive-thru in a plastic cup, what do? Put it in your glass carry-on?
2: What drive-thrus do plastic cups?
3: Yeah, I'm sure there are some.
2: Are y'all getting the fat sizes?
4: Paper waxy ones.
3: Yeah, aren't McDonald's cups are plastic?
1: The large ones are plastic. They're absolutely plastic.
2: But yeah, I've,
3: that was hard to work out.
1: Yeah.
2: But I haven't had a large McDonald's anything in years.
4: I understood that as like a red Solo.
3: Red Solo's plastic.
2: And honestly,
3: I can't believe you judge someone for getting 64 cans of Mountain Dew at Costco, and you're like, I can't find a plastic cup anywhere.
2: I don't like it. Gross. Or drinking out of 2-liter bottles. I'm judging you for that. You're buying a 2-liter bottle of a soda these days. Gross.
1: Well, a lot of people buy 2 liters. I don't think everybody's drinking out of them, though.
2: Awesome.
3: That is, I have never been not disappointed by the bottom half of a 2-liter.
2: Just splurge then and get the pack of 60. I'd rather you buy a pack of 60 cans than 1 2-liter. Isn't that so stupid?
1: Yeah, it's really stupid. All I buy is 2 liters.
3: Now we agree.
2: You like flat soda. You like flat soda.
1: Well, I rarely drink it. The kids drink it. And, it doesn't last. I mean, if you put the top on right, it'll last a few days.
2: It ain't the same.
1: Like, no.
2: It ain't the same. No.
3: It's like the half-life is maybe 8 hours.
1: Well, yeah. You guys, see, I've trained my kids right, though. They'll accept anything. And I won't. They'll accept anything.
4: Dirt. And I like
1: will, and I will not let them open up a new one until they drink the old. And you got to finish that one before you open the new one.
2: Nathan, if that Arthi Cola flat, you should have tightened it tighter when you put it back in the fridge.
1: Absolutely.
2: You're going to be drinking Bland soda for the rest of the week.
3: Yeah, what kind do you get them? Do you get some like grocery store brand where it's just called cola?
1: No way, man. We get like A&W root beer, A&W soda.
2: Root beer. Judging you for that.
3: Yeah,
1: my kids love root beer. Shut up.
2: Gross. Are your kids grandparents?
4: Root beer's great.
2: Root beer cream soda? Are you kidding me?
1: Oh, man. It's
2: garbage.
3: It goes good with their cigar.
1: Yeah. Grayson loves Fanta.
3: God.
1: Fanta.
3: Your kids, it's like they're locked in a bad fairground.
1: Hey, man, I let them choose what they want. We go to the grocery store. What do you want?
2: I want Shasta.
1: Yeah.
3: More on the way. It is the Free Beer and Otwig Show.
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4: Why is your friend or you still single? This text, before we go any further, like being single implies there's something wrong with you. We didn't say that, but many people do aspire to have a significant other. If you choose to be single and that's your reason, great.
5: Right, and that's why I said don't text or call if it's just because you just don't want to be in a relationship. That's fine, but it's boring.
4: The person requires, like, being single implies there's something wrong with you.
5: No.
4: I can reno my own house, work on my own car, and do anything that doesn't require idiot strength. I'm single because my standards are not based on needing a man to do things for me, which makes for a very low tolerance for BS. Also, I don't like people. Well, man, that all makes you sound super attractive. And if you ever decide to put yourself on the market, I'm sure there's going to be a lot of buyers.
6: Someone's touchy.
2: I feel like there's one thing she said in there that's really relatable to women who have found success, like independent of any man being attached to it. When they say that, you got to say it in a way that doesn't sound like, oh, I'm an independent boss bitch, because then you'll be judged for that. But you want to say it in a way that shows them, I am independently successful. I'm financially stable. I am those things. And some men claim to really like that about a woman at first, and then they really don't. 'Til
4: they get it.
2: Yeah. So I have two friends right now. We just had this conversation because one of my friends just met a guy and they hit it off immediately. He's the one. And it's so clear when they're around each other. It's great. It's been a couple months now. But we have two other friends who are both very successful women and have had long-term relationships before. But the dating pool the last couple of years just hasn't been as easy for them. And anytime they ask, I tell them, I'm like, you either got to start dating older because they want to find somebody their age, which is, you know, mid-30s, early 40s. I said, you got to go older, or you got to find somebody that's just as successful as you or striving to be. Because the moment you're dating somebody that's just kind of floating, who thinks it's cool that they're dating a woman who's really successful, they're not cool with it.
4: They're
2: going to
4: get insecure.
2: Their insecurities show, and then suddenly they don't want you in that job anymore. Suddenly they're not okay with it anymore. So I told them, I'm like, well, you either just got to accept that you're going to be dating really insecure men, or you got to start going older. Older men, obviously, were more established, I would say.
4: Yeah, we're great.
5: Yeah.
2: But I definitely have other friends. I'm like, you're single because you're a slob.
4: Well, yeah. And by the way, going back to the woman who wrote that, I understand why you would feel that way considering how it's often said. Not the implication at all.
2: Right.
4: And I don't really mind you saying what you said. But in the end, you're right. You can do it. You're not dependent on anyone. I hope nobody's with someone because they're dependent on them. I would never wish that on anyone. But here are some examples of things where people were saying why their friend or why they themselves are still single. Number one, my friend is not near as nice of a person as he thinks he is. Every decision he makes, he sees through, I'm a good guy. That's probably pretty common.
5: Probably.
4: This text, I'm 6'8", but I'm not in the NBA. So that doesn't make me super desirable. I mean, that probably is some women like really tall guys. But that might be too tall for a lot of women like tall guys.
5: Could be,
4: 1-800-947-3979. Any of you have a friend that's single and you're like, it's so obvious to everyone around them why they might not be in relationships except to them?
6: I remember there was somebody that I went to high school with. Super nice person. But he was the one that just hugged everybody. And it creeped everyone out,
5: and not in a like a normal way, just there's something there.
6: It was just, something that was just different.
5: It always felt like he was pulling in just a little too snug,
6: a little bit.
5: Okay.
2: I have a friend who's a slob. Nobody's said this to me directly who's dated her, but the moment they see her place, she's usually like, they usually come over, and then like I either end up at their place all the time, but I'm like, yep, you're a slob. Like,
5: that would be a
2: slob.
5: Yeah, that would be a turnoff for me immediately.
2: Yeah.
5: I don't need somebody whose place is spotless completely. Cause I mean, we talked about yesterday, I have my own piles and stuff, but if there's just like dirty dishes in the sink and the toilets are dirty. Like, if it's just gross.
2: Yeah. Like it's a place I wouldn't go over to because you're sitting around stuff. Yeah. She sleeps around stuff. And she's fine with that. And I think now she's at that point where she's dating and she knows not to bring them over to her place. So now she comes off as that person who, well, I can't ever go to her place and I don't know why. You know, those people who it's like, what are you hiding over at your house?
5: Yeah, you think at that point you go, maybe I should just pick stuff up once in a while.
2: Yeah, but then you trick somebody. Then you trick somebody into thinking that these are your cleaning habits and then you're in a relationship and living together and they find out you're a slob. I mean, that to me is, I could never.
5: No. You just have to break the habit and become not a slob anymore. Mm-hmm, mm-hmm. It doesn't mean you have to be, you know, like the cleanest person in the world, but maybe just put in a little effort in your life.
4: See if you know this person. Well, this person writing in definitely knows this person, but I think we all know an example of this person. He is single because his self-fulfilling prophecy is bleeping up his own life. He's not unlovable or ugly or uncared for. But walking through the world, expecting rejection at all turns, living in a fog of negativity, makes him unattractive. So-and-so isn't hotter than you. That's not the reason they're not getting more friends and lovers. It's because they are positive and optimistic.
5: Mm-hmm.
2: Mm-hmm.
4: And people are attracted to that kind of company. Yeah, that's very true.
5: There's some, you know, you have a little bit of confidence and you don't let it get to you. That's why women like ugly comedians sometimes, because they're funny and they have confidence.
4: Mm-hmm. That's kind of what BDE is, right? With Pete Davidson?
5: Yeah, I mean, definitely. That's Pete Davidson.
2: But I do think he's attractive. That's the thing. And every guy will be like, no, you don't. He's just funny.
5: Well, maybe,
2: I mean, his big smile. I love how tall he is. That accent, I don't know why, but on certain people, it really works. It works on him. I think he is so attractive. And every guy's like, there's just no way. Like, no, he is so fine.
4: Mm. I believe you.
2: Yeah.
5: I mean, why would you?
2: I mean,
5: everybody.
2: That he's funny.
5: Everybody
2: makes
5: has
2: it even
5: different.
2: Better.
5: Everybody has different tastes.
2: And he's got mental health issues. Sign me up.
5: Just my cup of tea. Yeah.
6: But going back to that text, not everybody is attracted to positivity. There are plenty of people.
4: Yes.
6: And the negativity seems to attract negativity. Like, you definitely see people who, they're in their little, their group, their bubble, their relationship, whatever it is. And it's just like, man, all they do is like S on other people. That's how they're happy. Yep. They're happy because they're both.
4: It has to be someone else who trades in that.
6: Yeah, there's a reason that misery loves company is a thing, is a saying.
4: Mm-hmm. You're right. Lee in Nashville. Lee, you have a friend who was single for a long time. Why?
7: Because she, well, to aptly put it, she was a stage 5 clinger.
4: Okay.
7: That the minute any man showed her interest, she was absolutely obsessed with them. And they might have been interested in her too, but they were almost always losers. And she would tell us everything about them, and it was absolutely pitiful. And it was the cycle over and over again for like 15 years. And it was just, I mean, like, we started needing earplugs. And she could have picked the serial killer and she could have found like endearing traits about him.
4: Okay.
7: And been like, well, he's so dedicated to his craft.
4: Okay. Oh man, she could really shine a turd, couldn't she?
5: Okay. Yeah.
7: It was bad.
4: Is she still single now?
7: No, she got married and she found herself another pathetic person.
5: I thought you were so like they so she found just the right codependent person.
7: No, that's exactly it. He's the most codependent person on the face of the earth, and I'm not friends with him anymore, and they are living a happy life away from everyone else.
4: Well, that, I guess, is happy is good, I guess. Thank you, Lee. I thought you were going to say, no, she kind of, at some point, had a revelation.
6: Yeah, something clicked. She went to therapy, whatever.
5: Or just found the right guy who didn't mind that she was clingy.
6: Yeah.
4: You know what? So be it, right?
5: She did find somebody.
6: Somebody for everyone.
5: Yeah. There really is.
4: That's strange. Somebody in Nashville writes, I think I know who she's talking about.
2: We all have
5: that. I think everybody knows somebody that's a little like that.
6: That's
5: like,
6: me.
5: Pretty clangy.
4: 1-800-947-3979. Let's see. Oh, there's a flood of them coming in. Good Lord.
2: What about that friend that I had a girlfriend? She was like fun sized and really fun to go out with. And as a girlfriend, great. But then she'd meet somebody and she was one of those people that would dump everything about herself on them. And
5: yeah, too much too soon.
2: Yeah. And so she didn't even really like get the date. She'd just be getting to know somebody who would maybe be interested. I'm like, I'm going to introduce you to him. And then I'd just see her just dumping everything. I'm like, damn.
6: Down.
2: Yeah, he's gonna do that. Somebody save me. Look here in a second. And then one of his friends is gonna come up. She's never gonna have a chance again.
6: Mm-hmm. This text: my roommate says he is actively single, which isn't true. He's a narcissist, pathological liar, and never leaves the house, but thinks he knows everything because of YouTube.
5: Oh boy!
4: Oh, oh man! That's
6: I did my research.
5: That's all the greatest qualities. Yeah. I think that's known as an incel. Yeah. Okay.
4: Ooh, this is a good one. My best friend is a good person, but will be single for a long time because the people that they fall in like or love with are not real. They are idealized, cartoonish caricatures of themselves that no human could ever live up to. So he likes them, love bombs them, and then is disappointed they didn't live up to his ridiculous expectations.
5: Yeah, that happens.
4: Says it's impossible for him to find someone. And when he asks, we tell him the person he wants doesn't exist. And he says, we just don't know what love is. Yikes.
5: Well, keep hanging on. Maybe one day you'll hit the right person.
6: All right. This one cannot be true from the 207. I've got a friend and he's obsessed with unicycles.
5: Oh, I believe it.
6: Even sleeps in bed with them, and women don't put up with it. I believe that he's obsessed with unicycles, but I don't believe that anyone actually sleeps with a unicycle.
5: I don't know. I mean, I guess
6: it's a sentence I never thought I'd say.
5: Attached to something.
4: This one. My friend is an attractive, charming, talented man in his 40s. He's only ever dated online. He has all kinds of matches, but they never stick around. He'd complain on Facebook about how women on eHarmony only talked to him for a day or two before they didn't want to talk anymore. It was to the point that about 2/3 of his Facebook posts were complaints, mostly about dating. The rest were music related. I'm willing to bet money that many of these women Googled him and saw that all he does is bitch and complain and ran away.
5: More than likely, yeah, especially if he's got an open profile, which he probably is stupid enough to have.
6: And mix in a positive post every now and then, man.
5: Yep, nobody wants to hear you bitching about your dating issues.
6: What a sunny day it is. I went for a walk.
5: Yeah.
6: Cool. Here's a puppy. Neat.
4: Tell me if you've ever been this person. He reeks of desperation, laughs way too hard at her mediocre jokes, her being any woman, to bringing up marriage on the first date. The sad thing is, if he would just be regular, funny, and smart like he is, then people would fall all over themselves trying to be with him.
6: So he's not like this just in everyday.
5: He gets nervous. He's nervous. He's got anxiety. He should talk to a doctor and either work through his anxieties or take something before a date. Because Zoloft.
4: I think that's a good idea.
5: I mean, really, like just you know, like. So you can be yourself a little bit more.
2: Call your friend and blurt those questions out before you go on the date.
5: Yeah.
2: Do you want any kids? Are you thinking about getting married? Would you wanted to do that like maybe in the next 2 years? Probably for sure. That sounds good.
5: Mm-hmm.
2: Thanks, friend. And now don't ever say that on your date.
6: Yeah, I had a friend like that in college. Nicest person in the world. Funny. Charismatic. People laughed when he told jokes and stuff like that. But if there was somebody that he was interested in, it was like he turned that knob up to 25. Mm-hmm. When it should be at like 6.
5: Yeah. Like, people get nervous from silence sometimes.
4: Mm-hmm. Yeah. This text, I think my lack of upkeep with technology and pop culture makes me somewhat unviable as a significant other. I can live with that, but the unicycle guy, ugh, can you imagine being that guy? Or worse, raising a kid like that?
5: No. No, you'd really feel like you failed. Your kid was super into unicycles.
4: What if super into unicycles, but also very happy and content? That's a win, right?
5: I don't know. I bet there's serial killers that are happy and content.
4: Are you happy and content?
5: Yeah, I'm fine.
4: Yeah,
5: I'm fine. Most of
4: I guess
5: time.
4: You're right, then.
5: But, are you?
4: Very.
6: Well.
4: More next. It is the Free Beer and Hot Wings Show.
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1: In Wisconsin. 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
1: Let's talk about this Texas mom of three who was trying to run a business on the side. Sounds like she was actually pretty successful, actually, at her job. Because this headline is something. New arrest made in prostitution investigation. Here you go. Listen to this.
4: The wife of one of three men arrested in a Johnson County prostitution conspiracy has now been arrested herself 1 week after proclaiming her innocence.
5: Last week, her husband was arrested, accused of running a prostitution ring out of his home. The former Godley police chief and a former police officer were also arrested. Fox 4's David Centenary spoke to the woman last week and joins us from Johnson County tonight. David.
6: Wait, a police officer and a police chief were also arrested?
1: Yes.
3: No.
1: So they were running a prostitution ring. The husband's running it. He's a cop. The wife is.
6: Oh, so he's a cop. So that he's and then getting all his buddies.
1: It appears that the customers are also his coworkers.
7: Oh, okay.
3: Very cool. You know, that's good.
8: Yeah, tonight, Ashley Ketcherside is in the same jail that her husband has been in for nearly 2 weeks. So Fox 4 can confirm that, according to sources, Ashley Ketcherside, who has been at the center of an ongoing prostitution conspiracy investigation by the Johnson County District Attorney's Office and Texas DPS, was arrested today in the city of Godley without incident.
7: It is kind of funny that the headline is New Arrest in Godley Prostitution.
3: Yeah, it's a little bit
7: the name of the town, but it's a great play on words.
3: Yeah,
6: I do. I do find it funny that she's arrested, or in this B-roll, she's wearing a Dallas Stars jersey.
3: Yeah, they can't be thrilled with that.
6: But it's just a big D on the front of her shirt for a woman who's arrested for running a prostitution ring.
3: Yeah, the Godley prostitution ring.
1: What's funny is that's footage from the last time she was in the news, and we may have talked about this. She was on a whole bunch of different school things on the... at the Godley School District, which is just south of Fort Worth by about 30 miles. She was on a couple boards, and she was a sex educator at the school district when they found out that she had been a convicted prostitute before.
6: Well, that's kind of an expert in the field.
3: That's moving up in the world, you
7: that's
3: know.
7: I mean,
3: she was a worker, now she's the, you know,
1: right.
3: employer.
6: Yeah, you know, if you're a school and you want to hire the new science teacher, you find somebody who used to be a scientist.
3: Yeah, I mean, that's perfect. Well, yeah, you can hire
1: a teacher.
3: Yeah, well, you could do that too, but yeah. I mean, geez, you know.
1: Like, she was also heavily involved in the local cheerleading group, volunteered multiple district panels, including the Family and Community Engagement Committee, parent-teacher organization, the Godley Athletic Boosters, and she had helped Godley.
3: Athletic Boosters.
1: Parents finally caught on to her raunchy gig after becoming suspicious of the multiple businesses she claimed to own. They Googled her email address, and they found that she had several email addresses using a profile of Lola Brea, and that the expensive escort notes she's well reviews and warns no-show clients that their fee for cancellation is $3,000.
7: Damn!
3: Oh, okay.
7: So that's good money.
1: Yeah, it sounds like she's very good at everything she does.
3: I failed to hear a problem yet.
8: City of Godley without incident. We do not know her specific charges, but she's being processed inside the jail as we speak. Also today, Ashley's husband, Michael Ketcherside, already charged with continuous promotion of prostitution, was charged with racketeering. That's operating an illegal business or scheme to make profit while involving coercion, fraud, or extortion. Now, this story gets even more
1: crazy. So that's her husband. I know it's some couples... You know, it's not great to work at the same business or run a business together.
3: Mm-hmm.
1: But I think it's even worse if your husband is your pimp. I think that's a general rule. But if you're going to have a husband who's a pimp, if he's also on the police department, a little better, right?
3: Yeah. Oh, yeah. Definitely. Yeah.
8: It gets even more crazy when you find out who else is allegedly involved in this scheme. Former Godley Chief of Police Matthew Cantrell and former Godley Police Officer Solomon Omotoya are facing charges in connection to this investigation. Both have bonded out of jail. Investigators believe the Catcher Sides had police assistance to use police resources to compile info on local city and school district officials and private citizens who they perceived as adversaries. How they may have used that information is unclear at this point in time.
9: Oh, try to entrap him.
1: Wow. What a that's a real scandal. Mm-hmm.
6: Yeah, I mean, like, it's kind of smart.
1: I mean, yeah. By the way, she had been arrested for selling sex twice in her life in 2012 and 2016.
6: Mm-hmm.
1: And you would, but it was under a different name. So when she moved into the neighborhood, it's funny because she did a lot of things that would allow her a fresh start.
7: Mm-hmm.
1: But she's obviously an enthusiastic businesswoman.
7: She's an entrepreneur.
1: Yeah, she is. Mm-hmm.
6: Yeah, she's just trying to prostitute.
9: Yeah.
8: Clear at this point in time. According to court documents, investigators uncovered Godley police officers and their spouses would frequently spend time at Ashley and Michael's residence, where Ashley was alleged to have prepared another woman for prostitution. Now, remember back in 2023, Ashley Kessler-Side's prostitution history and active escort status was brought to light when she was on a committee with Godley ISD, the school district here in town. And that committee she was on, part of its responsibility was to make sex curriculum when her past and again, current escort status.
7: I like it. If anybody's going to give you a sex ed class, why not a prostitute?
3: Yeah. I mean, it's the godly slut.
7: Yeah.
3: Like that's who's going to help.
1: God, that sounds like a cooking show.
3: Yeah.
7: Great.
3: You know.
7: Actually,
6: it's on after the barefoot right Contessa.
1: The godly slut. Here's something I don't necessarily, I never quite understand. If she and her husband had started an LLC, hear me out.
6: Okay.
3: All right. Yeah. Okay.
1: And recorded the sex she had with strangers.
9: Yeah.
1: Mm-hmm. And then they paid to be in the movie. Isn't it the same thing, but then legal?
10: I think paying to do the sexing and...
1: You're paying to be in a movie.
6: Oh, so you're paying them, like...
7: so you're producing porn.
9: Yeah, I mean, I guess they're making
10: that's
9: pornography.
10: That's legal.
1: The person starring in it, they're a producer.
6: Huh.
1: Well, I'm not saying... You can choose whether you think prostitution or pornography can be legal, but they're the same.
6: Are you showing your hand here?
9: Yeah.
6: Is this how you get away with something similar?
7: Yeah, what are you and Kayla up to?
1: No one's paying for anything I'd be in.
9: Yeah.
6: Previous, like, everyone knows that statute 14.7 says that you can do it if you just do it this way.
9: Yeah, as long as you pay the goat, it's okay.
1: I make $2,000 a week keeping my nudity off the internet.
7: Okay.
1: But no, I'm not wrong, right? They're the same.
9: I mean, for all intents and purposes, you know, I mean, I don't know what the, you know, what the pornography laws are.
1: No, I'm not talking about laws. I'm talking about the act being paid for sex is the same whether you videotape it or do it for the rule of prostitution.
9: Yeah.
1: That's a giant hypocrisy. Yeah. Is this too serious for a morning show where we slept 2 hours?
6: I like it because...
9: No, I want to talk more about porno.
1: I'm trying.
7: Yeah, I mean, I'm cool with people selling themselves for money as long as everybody's cool with it that's doing it.
9: Yeah.
7: I don't mind that. Yeah. But
1: that's the thing, right?
6: It's all consenting adults. See, this one gets a little murky because they were using the police's power to...
1: Well, that part's a problem.
9: To go after their adversaries.
1: That would have been a problem if they were running, you know, a charity, right?
7: Yeah.
1: You're not allowed to use your police stuff to get your adversaries.
9: You know, you're not supposed to do that.
7: It's a good pull. You'd feel protected.
6: Yeah.
7: For sure.
6: Yeah.
7: So I don't mind that. The one time that I got recruited by escorts and I ended up on a boat I got kicked off of because I wouldn't give any face parties to men in Armani suits.
1: Can you
7: on
1: tell,
7: a yacht.
1: Can you tell the longer, because there are a lot of people who are like, wait, what?
7: Yeah.
1: And if we move on, they're going to be like, how do they just gloss over them?
7: Yeah, when I first moved to Atlanta, I started off doing airbrush makeup and spray tans. And so I had a lot of strippers and they were really fun. There were a bunch of strip clubs literally two doors down from a lot of our locations or a block away. And this one stripper, her name was Blaze. She was so fine. And she invited me on this boat. And I'd probably been living in Atlanta for, I don't know, a month, 2 months, something like that. And she's like, oh my gosh, you'll love my friends. I was like, I bet I will. And she said, show up and we're going to go on a boat on a lake, whatever it is over there. Doesn't matter. I show up and I'm in my Old Navy flip-flops and some cute shorts and a little bathing suit, and they're all in stripper heels and like these super sexy tiny bathing suits. I was like, I think I'm hanging out with a bunch of prostitutes. Like, they double as strippers, but they're also kind of escorts, but they loved it. They were living their life. It was great. I got on the boat and I'm like, all the men on here are dressed in like super nice suits, and it's Georgia and it's summertime. Like, it's hot. And I started to think, why are they all in suits? Like, is this a mafia? Is this a mob? But they were all just really rich dudes who didn't want to be in the sun, and they just wanted face parties. And we were in the water by the time I made all of the dots connect. And I thought, I'm not going to give face parties to these guys. I don't know them. And then I went to my new friend Blaze, and I was like, what do I do? She's like, well, you got to S it or F it. And I was like, I'm not going to do either of those.
1: Whoa. So really?
7: They put me on a little tiny boat and brought me back to the shore.
3: So they threw cheese on a dinghy and shoved her back to the dock.
1: By the way, is what some of the girls did to actual dinghies.
3: Yeah.
7: It's so embarrassing.
1: It's a better salad, lady.
6: In my head, I picture you just in one of those like flamingo floaties.
7: Mm-hmm. Pretty much, yeah. It was like a safety raft.
1: Or one of those boats at parks where you pedal.
7: I was like, what?
1: Mm-hmm. The first time that Kelly mentioned that story, I'm pretty sure, was off the air with me and Steve in the studio at like 5 a.m.
7: Yeah.
1: And it followed her saying, hey, I'm going to be going to a bachelorette party this weekend. And she had moved here like 3 weeks earlier.
7: Yeah.
1: So I'm going to a bachelorette party. It's a whole weekend. We're like, what? You don't even know anyone. She goes, oh, this ain't no big deal. And so then she tells us that story, and we're like, she is not going to live to Christmas.
7: And then that after I told that story, one of my good friends, still a good friend, reached out to me and said, this is going to sound suspicious, but my friend's got this amazing like 100-foot sailboat. You want to go on it? And I said, yeah, I do. And that same weekend, I met somebody on the internet for the first time ever in real life and ended up on a boat. And it was super fun. Nobody made me do anything I didn't want to do.
1: There were more options.
7: I didn't have to paddle back to shore on a little stupid boat.
1: What happened to you seems like something that would be a secondary plot on The White Lotus.
7: Yeah, it does.
1: It really does.
7: I ended up on a bus like that, too, though, with a bunch of rappers. And then I was like, whoa, there's a lot of drugs and weird things happening. Mm-hmm. Drop me off. And I was on the interstate, and I was like, this is bad.
1: Mm-hmm.
7: That was scarier because it was nighttime.
1: You ever have to walk back from any other forms of transportation, like maybe a hang glider or running a train?
7: Mm-hmm. Never a train, surprisingly, no.
3: Nope.
7: A hang glider a couple of times in other countries.
1: Yeah, don't believe
7: it. No, not really.
1: Back in a minute. It is the Free Beer and Hot Wing Show.
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1: Remember the whole thing about your porn name is the road you grew up on, and your first name is your first pet. So my porn name was Buffy Freeland.
2: One of the other combos was like your middle name and the road you grew up on. So yeah. That one was great for me because mine was Nick Seminole.
1: And that's
2: yeah, that sounds like a good porno name.
3: Yeah.
1: The one they had today was simple. It's your rap name. It's Lil. And then the reason you went to a hospital the last time. So I'm Lil Colonoscopy.
4: Oh, sweet. Lil Fart Attack.
3: I'm Lil Cyst.
4: Lil Cyst. Not Lil Cyst. Lil Cyst.
3: So bad.
4: What about you, Howling?
3: She's blowing beans.
2: I think mine would also be Lil Colonoscopy.
5: No, I take it back. I'm Lil Shingles.
1: So this group that my wife tipped me off to on Facebook, it's called a group where we all ask each other ridiculously personal questions. I've referenced it before, and they are personal.
4: Do a lot of people answer, because I know in a lot of Facebook groups you have the option to answer anonymously. Do a lot of people do that, or are they just going out there with their real names?
1: Most people are on there with their real names with the questions. Oh, almost all of the answers are real names.
4: Are they?
1: I don't see any that are, unless they're Facebook account.
4: Yeah.
1: The one that I clicked on just now to see how many real names there were, I was about to say their name, and then I thought, I can't say their name. It's on a Facebook page.
4: Yeah.
1: But a woman named Leisha said, "What's your butt stuff body count? Mine's two." That's an example of some of the questions. Like the next one is from Alan. Have you figured out why people don't like you?
4: Ooh, that's a good one.
1: It is. The first reply to how many butt stuff partners have you had or what's your body count for butt stuff was casual or not. What does that mean? Like butt stuff for business? It could be someone who deals in that business.
2: Well, maybe it's,
1: and it was like, I had two on my own time, but like twice a week on Thursday.
2: I mean, I've only casually done it once, but formally, seven times.
4: Yes. Five relationships.
2: Yeah, I really dressed up for it.
4: Yeah. Is it
1: this person says
4: exclusive?
1: 15 and counting. This person says, I think around four, but it's hard to tell.
2: It's not that hard to tell.
4: Is it?
1: I mean, I don't know.
2: I know, I can remember how many front door ones there were. How can you not remember how many back door ones there were?
1: As a provider or a host, they said that's different numbers. And I said, okay, yeah.
2: Well, yeah, I can see that.
4: Okay.
1: There's a lot of those. But the one that that I wanted to talk about today is they asked, what profession gives the best sex?
4: Gives the best sex.
3: I know what mine is.
1: Really?
3: Yeah. I dated one and then I married one. Lawyers.
1: Lawyers?
3: Oh my God.
1: What is it? The attention to meticulous detail and always worried about worst case scenario?
3: Yeah. And they're freaks. They are freaks. Yeah. That and...
1: attorneys are freaks in bed.
3: The two that I've experienced, yes.
1: So then all of them are. That's what I'm assuming.
3: Yeah.
2: I'm going to text a special person,
1: my divorce attorney,
2: so.
1: Who doesn't seem like he would be, and I'm going to ask a question that I never would have thought would have been appropriate. It's still not appropriate.
4: Are you a freak in bed?
1: Hey, one of my coworkers said all attorneys are a freak in bed. You have some kids. Is that true? Do you think that's a way to do it?
3: Yeah.
1: Mm-hmm. That will be like $395 for that sex.
4: He's going to bill you for it.
1: Yeah, so
4: you may as well make it worth it.
1: I got to make it count. I got to have a couple other questions in there that are pertinent.
3: So what did we learn? Attorneys are prostitutes.
4: Well, maybe not.
2: Kind of in their own way.
3: Yeah, actually, they do sell their services.
2: Yeah.
3: High end, too.
1: Do you have a career that stands out to you or a profession?
2: No.
1: A job?
6: Yeah.
1: Do you, Maitland?
6: Yeah, I think psychologists. Because they know like the inner workings of your brain.
1: This is not based on your own experience, is it?
6: Yeah. It was with somebody who was studying psychology at the time.
1: It wasn't like your therapist.
6: No.
1: Okay, because if so, we need to talk off the air.
6: But yeah, they just like some kind of violation. Enjoy like the inner workings of your brain. So like, yeah, the things that they do to you, like they know what it really does to you. And like,
1: that's a strong point.
6: It's a mind F too.
1: Yeah.
4: So they know how to push buttons.
6: Mm-hmm.
2: Yeah, I wouldn't say that there's a specific profession, but I would say creative people are much better at it than...
1: They're usually more comfortable in their own skin.
7: Yeah. Mm-hmm.
1: Not always, but oftentimes.
2: Yeah.
3: Yeah.
2: Also, I think I would say another question I think could be, like, which profession is most likely to do each other? I'd start with restaurant people.
6: Oh, for sure. Oh, corrections officers. Yeah.
1: Oh, do they bang each other?
6: Yeah.
1: The assuredness of your statement is remarkable.
4: Do you know people who are in corrections?
6: I come from Prison City. I know so many corrections officers.
1: That's true.
6: And
1: that's
6: I used to get all the tea.
3: Nurses. Wow. Nurses all bang each other.
1: Does it say Prison City? Is that something you say? Like Battle Creek is Cereal City or Milwaukee is Beer City?
6: Usually I say like I'm from Jackson, Michigan. They go, oh, the prison.
1: That is the first thing most people from Michigan think of when you think of Jackson.
2: Mm-hmm. Okay. Yeah, yeah. Number one.
4: And they all bang.
2: Mm-hmm.
4: Okay.
6: Yeah.
2: All right.
4: Never knew.
1: I wouldn't have thought.
4: Like just each other or the prisoners?
1: I thought for sure.
6: I think both.
1: I thought for sure you were going to say you learned that from Orange is the New Black. That's awesome. I don't think I have. I can't think of anything. Like employed is better than unemployed. I mean, that's a fact.
6: What job,
2: I don't know.
6: What job gives the best sex?
2: Yeah.
6: Employed.
2: That's a very limited set of experience.
1: That's true.
3: I feel like women who work for those really top sales company, like Salesforce or whatever that one's called.
6: Mm-hmm. Yeah.
3: They're all really beautiful. And I feel like they're all really good in bed.
2: I feel like a lot of professions where there's lots of conventions.
3: Yeah.
4: Oh, exactly. Yeah.
1: Because they have so much practice.
2: Yeah. Yeah.
4: Uh-huh.
1: This one, chefs, hand down, they love to eat and serve.
3: Yep, that's true. Chefs are good.
2: Yeah.
6: Line cooks.
3: Real good.
2: Yeah, and they'll try putting anything in their mouth at least once.
1: Line cooks. It's still good, just a little more hasty.
6: Yeah.
3: Bartenders.
1: A lot of people that answered on this Facebook group said drug dealer. I mean,
3: I've never slept with a drug dealer.
2: I guess if they're using their own product.
1: I bet bartenders.
2: I think any profession where there's lots of alcohol around you all the time, everybody's a little loose.
1: Military. A lot of people saying doesn't matter the job, but blue collar better at it than white collar.
3: Mm-hmm.
1: That doesn't surprise me.
3: We're working.
6: Yeah, a little more rugged.
1: Mm-hmm. They're used to putting in some work to get what they need or hope for.
3: One of the most passionate kisses of my life, and I only ever kissed this guy one time. He was super nice, just not my type. It was so passionate, and it was so unexpected, and he, like, laid down, like, electric lines or whatever. I was like, I don't really even know what you do, but I was not expecting you to kiss me like that. Holy moly. And then I never talked to him again, which is par for the course.
2: Oh, this felt great. Bye.
3: Yeah. Oh, this felt gentle and nice and honest. Ew.
2: Yeah.
1: Gotta get rid of this as fast as possible.
3: Healthy? Boring.
2: You seem non-toxic like Crayola. Yeah. No, thanks.
1: A woman answered on this website. Legally unemployed men bound for prison, to be honest.
6: Oh, my God.
1: How many have you had?
2: Well, I guess if she lives in one of those towns.
4: This text, my girl works at the post office and apparently postal workers just bang each other a lot.
1: Oh, okay. I bet.
2: Oh, man, that seems so unappealing.
4: Yeah, especially with those stupid shorts that they have to wear in the summer.
1: This text.
2: I mean, when was the last time you went into a post office and thought, that's a good looking person?
1: Text from the 269. I almost always.
3: It's true.
1: Try to date people who are waitresses or have been waitresses because as a rule, they're wild and do butt stuff. Okay.
6: That's a rule.
1: I didn't know that. Okay. Yeah. This text, the internet tells me stepmoms are the best at sex. Real estate agents? Interesting.
4: Oh, that's
1: carpenters are best because they know how to hammer that nail. These are just jokes and not good ones. Nurses. Lots of nurse talk on both the group on Facebook.
4: Yeah. We have that that testimonial from
1: and,
4: one nurse.
1: On
8: nurses
1: our own.
8: Are people you can have anonymous sex with, these brainless sluts.
3: Yeah. Flight attendants. I think they all sleep with each other for sure. Oh, for sure.
1: Oh, in Atlanta, with each other,
3: A lot of my friends were flight attendants because like their main hub is Dallas or Atlanta. And man, they do like 10 days on and then 12 days off or vice versa. Because like flying like that makes you loopy. And every time they're like, well, I'm just going to party where we land, you know, if it's somewhere cool. And their stories were always just filled with wild times.
2: Well, especially the international ones.
3: Yeah, exactly.
2: You know, like the domestic ones, a lot of them end up back wherever they live.
3: Exactly, yeah.
2: But yeah, mm-hmm. if you're flying and you're like, well, I'm in London for 3 days or whatever.
3: I am going to be in London. Yeah. Yes, I am.
2: I met him last night.
1: Yeah. this person wrote, I don't know if they're the best at it or not, but most of my body count is Taco Bell employees. To which someone replied, did you work there? And he goes, no, I never thought about that. What? How did that become your thing then? Like, I could see if you worked there, because, yeah, it tends to happen.
4: It's so specific.
1: I mean, unless your body count's two and one was a Taco Bell employee, mm-hmm. that's pretty crazy. All right, you can share as well. What's the profession that's the best at sex? And this text. I work at the post office, and no way, they are all ugly. You're right. This text, I can't believe Maitland didn't say the farmers of the chickpea world. This text from Nashville, the Laverne Police Department seems to really sleep together.
4: Oh, that's true, yeah, they Laverne, do.
1: Tennessee. Yeah.
3: Horse people at barns and rodeos and stuff all sleep together.
1: They're good at that bounce.
3: Oh, yeah, they love it.
1: All right, your thoughts next. Best professions at Bonin. More on the way. It is the Free Beer and Otwig Show.
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1: Isn't that something people do?
2: Yeah,
1: so I get a tooth knocked out, you put it in milk so it can stay alive till it gets to the dentist. I don't know if it works.
3: Cold water or pickle juice, but maybe milk works too. I don't know.
4: What in the Little House on the Prairie are you guys talking about? Oh no, Greg, he knocked his tooth out. Somebody get a glass of milk. We gotta keep that thing alive.
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1: We asked the question, which profession gives you the best sex? 1-800-947-3979. We also asked a secondary question of what professions are most likely to sleep together? I don't know if the answer, it feels like the answer could easily be all of them.
3: I think lot of them, but some are more notorious than
1: bars,
3: others.
1: Bars, restaurants, that's the one that comes to mind.
3: Yeah.
1: Somebody said, if you work at a retail store, management is sleeping together. That's why they're all getting divorced and remarried to each other.
3: Well, could be. Yeah, could be.
4: I feel like in most retail situations, I always worked with other women, and there weren't like a whole lot of married couples. But yeah, in the restaurant business, for sure, we were all sleeping with each other.
3: Oh, yeah, there's alcohol around, you're working late.
4: So awesome.
1: It seems inevitable.
3: Yeah.
2: I think any kind of sales job, because sales job, like we talked about in the last segment, they're most likely to be gathered at big conventions.
5: Well, and it's also all about like turning people on and appealing to people.
1: Natural charisma.
5: Yeah.
3: Absolutely. Yeah.
1: This one, without a shadow of the doubt, military sleeps together the most. Well, that would make sense. Yeah. Also, a lot of people are saying military is the best sex. That seems to be very polarizing. Because I didn't say it, but people have said, I'll tell you which one is the worst. Military. And I saw that a few times on the Facebook group as well.
2: Oh, so the best and the worst.
1: That's what they're saying. Mm-hmm. From the 906, carnies. They're just happy to be inside.
4: Oh, my God.
3: I mean, yeah, they might. They probably try pretty hard.
2: Yeah, they real go-get-em attitude.
3: Yeah.
5: I think based on every Hollywood divorce story, too, it's got to be like yoga trainers, physical trainers. Those have got to be the best.
1: It does seem like it.
2: Yeah.
1: Beleaguered nannies, if they work at the Schwarzenegger house.
3: Yeah.
1: Where the child looks just like the dad. Until Tom Arnold tells everyone and no one noticed. It's like Clark Kent's glasses.
3: Boy, it sure was.
1: That's still amazing. Because remember that story, it came out that Tom Arnold was the one who went, oh my God, you look just like Arnold. Because they're buddies from when they did the movie together.
3: Yeah.
1: And that was kind of the moment that everybody went, hey.
2: Wait a minute. Yeah.
1: And then we saw him and we're like, this was a secret?
3: I know. Like the only thing that kid was lacking was an Austrian accent.
1: Right?
3: Wait, that was it.
1: First responders, shared trauma puts people in precarious situations so they're not afraid to get in there good.
3: Yeah, okay, I could see that.
1: All of you plumbers that say you're the best at it because you already lay pipe all the time.
2: No.
1: It's not funny, and a lot of people are saying plumbers are the worst.
3: Almost definitely not.
1: Can't fix that with plumber's tape.
2: Yeah.
3: Yeah.
1: Porn stars.
4: I feel like people who have jobs that make them travel a lot, they're really good in bed.
1: You think so?
4: Yeah. I feel like that.
1: Because of all the randos?
4: All the randos, or even if they have a partner and they come back to their partner after having to travel, I feel like that's always really passionate. And
1: we have a person on our travel crew who's in a position socially in his life where he is free to do what he wants with whomever he wants. He's not attached to anyone. But he won't admit that he goes looking.
4: Okay.
1: He's a former NFL player. So we'll come back from a game. It'll be late. And there's one we stay in the same hotels a lot. And so I remember in Houston, we always stay at one where when you walk to the elevator, the bar is just beyond it. You can kind of see the whole bar. And almost every time we stay there specifically, but other places too, on the way back, he'll be like, I think I'm going to hit the hay. And then as soon as we're walking in, you'll see him doing the kind of looking,
2: checking there. Yeah.
1: And then he'll go, you know what? I'm just going to grab a drink real quick. And so then we'll always go, you see somebody down there? He goes, no, I'm just thirsty. And then one time he went down there and I watched as we were waiting for the elevator, someone came back to a table where two girls were sitting. They obviously had dates, two people. And then he came back and joined us on the elevator. And I said, what happened? And he goes, yeah, I didn't want a beer. I'm tired. I'm like, come on, man. You're not fooling anyone. We all know what you're doing.
2: Yeah.
3: Yeah.
1: We are aware of how you speak the rest of the day. It's not like we ignore that part and think, oh, that guy is so precious.
3: Yeah. Known a couple of people like that through the years.
1: And we're not judging. Just do it. Or don't do it. I don't care. All right. Which profession do you think would be the worst, even if you have no experience? Mortician?
4: Oh, yeah.
1: You're supposed to build up the fluids, not drain them.
2: Freaky.
3: They might be great at it. I mean, their partner isn't going to complain at all.
2: Yeah, what about lots of practice.
3: Yeah.
1: OBGYNs.
4: I just feel like if you're an OBGYN and you're a man, you're instantly a pervert. So I don't think perverts are good at sex. I think
1: you think they would be, but yeah, you're probably right.
3: But even if they're not, they'd be kind of desensitized.
1: A little clinical.
4: Yeah.
1: And not happy to be there at all, comparing yours to today's work.
4: But a female OBGYN, I'd be like, okay, she probably knows everything she's doing. So that'd be kind of great.
5: You'd be down there, though, being like, you thought about getting this checked out?
1: Yeah, that wouldn't be any good.
4: Yeah. I don't know. I've never slept with a truck driver, but I feel like they're probably not very good.
1: Why not?
4: I don't know.
1: All the sitting?
4: Yeah, all the sitting. Yeah. But they also have those, like, weightless seats or whatever. What are they called?
2: Oh, yeah, like the zero gravity, suspension seats.
1: So they're not getting banged around all day?
4: Yeah, so I don't know.
1: Practice on the lot lizards, so that's probably good.
4: Mm-hmm. I feel like if you're the manager of an amusement park, you're probably not very good in bed.
1: But I bet you act like you are. To all the young people who come in each year to work seasonally at your amusement park.
2: Right. Yeah. You're trying to impress them with your short sleeve dress shirt.
5: Mm-hmm. Hey, you want to make sure you're on rides, not games. Mm. Come ride this.
1: Oh, man.
5: Yeah.
1: Do you think that's
2: that before?
5: No, I just watched Adventureland.
1: Oh, that is like a dividing line, isn't it?
5: Yeah.
1: Wanna be on rides, not games.
3: I mean, it's not really a profession, but I bet people with really jacked up pickup trucks that have wheels that stick out from their bodies are terrible at sex.
1: Oh, yeah. Three selfish pumps and then tell you to make a sandwich.
3: Yeah. Really small ones.
1: Librarians can be good, right?
3: Yeah.
5: Yeah, they just shush you the whole time.
4: librarians read smut. They're really good in bed.
5: Actually, yeah.
1: How do you know this, Kelly? You said that like it's known to the public. Librarians read smut and are known freaks.
4: They are. You just know it. Like, that's the whole thing. The whole thing is dress like a librarian. It's sexy. And then you take the glasses off and, you know, like a whole different person there.
3: Well, I think the people you least expect are usually the best at it.
4: Yeah.
5: That's true.
3: Oftentimes, you know, you go, oh, I bet that engineer guy, he's kind of a nerd or whatever. And he's probably great at it.
4: Yeah. Lunch ladies at an elementary school.
3: Absolutely.
1: This text. Truck drivers, screw you. I drive concrete truck. I'm climbing up and down that ladder all day. My core and legs are strong.
4: Hot.
3: Yeah, but it doesn't make you good at sex.
1: Yeah, you get your hands wet. They get all putty-like.
3: Yeah.
1: Stuff stuck to your hands all day. God, it smells like limestone in here. This is gross.
6: I was horny, but then I started to smell aggregate. I don't like it.
1: Oh, man, I love when you get some good concrete jokes. I kind of did, actually. Somebody said very specifically, middle school math teachers.
4: Okay, I see that.
3: Oh, you know who's good at sex? Roman cardinals.
4: They like them young, right?
1: Yeah, they seem to get around.
3: Yeah.
1: This one. I'm curious to hear more why people think certain professions are better. As for nurses, my theory is that that a lot of us are probably so desensitized to nudity that we can be much more creative and freaky to get from it. I think that's absolutely right.
3: Well, I think some of those professions, too, somebody kind of touched on it before, and not every nurse sees terrible things. But lots of them do. And I think people who go through things, it's kind of a release from traumatic stuff that they might see during the day.
1: Yeah. This text, my friend is a head librarian and she is into some freaky stuff.
5: She's a
3: head librarian or a head librarian.
1: It said she has a list of fetishes a mile long and is an expert on everyone else's fetish as well. Wow. Not in a busybody way, but just in a, oh yeah, I know that one kind of way.
3: Yeah, I've seen movies before. It's always the ones who shake out a bun and take out their glass or take off their glasses.
1: Yeah,
3: that are
1: right.
3: Best at it.
1: And you know something good's about to happen.
3: Mm-hmm.
5: Say, so what about radio people? Do we think we're good at boning?
3: I mean, I do.
5: Have we had good?
2: I don't know.
5: From other radio people?
2: I've been to the radio boot camp before. I've seen the people there.
1: There's a few that are probably good. There's a lot that are a heart attack waiting to happen.
3: There's a lot that, yes.
1: Like, oh my God, your liver spots are getting in my eyes.
3: Usually, yeah, when we go to radio conferences, there might be more happening than we're aware of, but there's usually like the isolated one or two people where you go, well, boy, I share a wall with so-and-so, and I heard that headboard banging all night long. And
1: you know. But to the rest of these people in their Hawaiian shirts and free shoes they got from a remote probably aren't going to bed with anyone.
3: No.
2: Free shoes.
3: No.
1: I mean, I respect all of my colleagues.
3: Yeah.
1: More next. It is the Free Beer and Hot Wings Show.
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1: My boyfriend the other day said something. He called it like a, I guess there's a name for it called like a Venus tummy or something. He was like, you got like a little Venus tummy. And I was like, don't name it. Oh my God.
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2: Who are the most hated characters in television of all time? Now, this is a very specific list. Some of them, I think you'll have an extremely difficult time guessing. Because normally, these lists have a pretty strong recency bias.
3: Yeah, like Joffrey from Game of Thrones.
2: Not on there.
3: A big one. What about Skyler from Breaking Bad?
2: I'm glad you brought that up. Skyler White from Breaking Bad is on there as the ninth most hated character of all time on television.
3: Okay.
1: Ooh, Debbie Gallagher.
2: No.
4: What about the cast of Succession from the show Succession?
2: No.
3: Yeah.
5: There's nobody from that show on there?
2: No.
5: That's God, surprising. They're so hateable.
2: Yeah.
3: Oh, let's see.
2: That one feels like cheating because they wanted you to hate them, mm-hmm. I think.
3: Cousin Oliver in the Brady Bunch.
2: Yes. No one remembers him, but he's number two on the list.
3: Yes. So annoying. How about the redheaded kid from Different Strokes?
2: Oh, Danny Cooksey.
3: Yeah, I don't
2: Not
3: know.
2: On there.
3: I don't remember what his character was.
2: But. I don't either, but I hated him.
1: Steve Urkel.
2: No.
3: God, how do why did
4: loved
3: people
4: Urkel?
3: Like that? Why did people love Urkel?
2: Yeah, because the show, he was like an annoying character on the show, and then they said, let's make the show about him.
3: Yeah, he has the best catchphrases.
2: Mm. It was a bad time.
3: Yeah.
2: Let's see. One is from a very old robot show, like old for Hot Wings old.
3: Oh, was that the like old man who was always trying to sabotage everything on Lost in Space?
2: I assume so. Dr. Smith.
3: Yeah.
2: I don't really know.
3: It was
2: like the '60s, black and white.
3: It was black and white. Yeah. I remember watching that like in reruns as a kid.
2: No one hates him now because everyone who liked it is dead.
3: He was an a-hole though. He was always trying to sabotage the crew.
2: How do you know? Did you watch that?
3: Yeah. I just said I did. I watched it all the time in reruns as a little kid.
2: Someone from Friends is on the list.
5: Ross.
2: Of course it's Ross.
5: He's,
2: he's the worst. J.R. Ewing from Dallas. Kai Winn on Star Trek Deep Space Nine.
3: Mm. I never watched Deep Space Nine.
2: Now, here's the one that makes sense. Caillou from the TV show.
3: Oh, God.
2: Caillou.
3: Oh, yeah.
5: Very hateable.
3: Like a terrible knockoff Canadian Charlie Brown.
2: You stupid pumpkin-headed moron.
3: Everything about that show was the worst. The fact that they couldn't even get somebody who could accurately make a kid's voice. Remember his little sister was clearly an adult just going, hi, Caillou.
2: Yes.
3: It's like, what is this? This is the, God, I hate this.
2: Sheldon Cooper from Big Bang Theory was number one.
3: Mm. Really?
2: For that one. But let's go back to Skyler White.
3: Yeah.
2: She is more hated, as are the rest of the people we've mentioned. The number 10 on this list, which is so specific. It's a character who is in one episode of television all time. One.
3: Wow.
2: So number 10 was in one episode.
3: Okay, that is
2: so hated from one appearance, yet still not as hated as a woman who just tried to keep her family together.
4: One episode. Can you give us an era?
2: 70s, early 80s.
5: I'll probably never get this.
3: Okay. And one episode.
2: I'll bet you've heard about it.
5: Okay.
2: Maybe from this show.
3: Okay. Now, is this a show with rotating cast members like The Love Boat?
2: No, this is a show with a very set cast.
3: Okay. And then they brought in one person one time and they were so hated.
2: It's a comedy.
4: Ooh. The shark from Happy Days that Fonzie jumped over.
2: Shark. No. This is a show with a regular cast comedy, but this was a very special episode. You know, in the 80s, that era when they would...
6: See, Leslie? Yeah. Don't go with him.
7: An important Mr. Belvedere.
6: He might try to put his hands on him or something. What do you mean, Les? That's what he did to me.
7: Then everybody's happy. Slap's back.
8: I worked him out of here.
2: Cool actual way comrade, the promo went.
7: Slap Maxwell returns with a new episode Friday.
4: Cool, like comrade, okay?
2: Yeah. But at least Slap Maxwell.
4: Yeah, the very special episode, it was either AIDS or somebody got touched.
2: Yeah.
3: Pretty much.
2: Yeah, absolutely.
3: In that era.
2: Or a sexual assault or a drug overdose.
3: Oh, you know, that hot buttons. That episode when Edith got raped on
2: Jesus, it sounds like you're making a really horrific joke, but that's real on All in the Family.
3: All in the Family. It was terrible. Is it Three's Company?
2: No.
3: Is it Growing Pains?
2: Howings, you're going to know it as soon as I say, no, it's before Growing Pains. They're okay. The same era as Three's Company.
3: Okay.
2: Mr. Horton.
5: I don't know what that is.
2: Owned a bicycle shop.
3: Oh, my gosh. Yes, of
2: course.
3: On
2: Different Strokes.
3: That was played by Gordon Jump, I believe.
2: Of WKRP in Cincinnati, and later the Maytag Repair.
3: Yeah, he touched Dudley.
2: Yeah. So on Different Strokes, Arnold, Gary Coleman's character, and his best friend, Dudley, went into the bike shop. And Mr. Horton had some trains in the back, I think he wanted to show him. And then Arnold felt weird and left. And when they came back, Dudley's shirt was off.
4: Oh, no.
2: Horrible. That's a very hateable character because of how he was a pedophile as written on the show.
8: Yeah. This but is special.
2: Not quite as hated as that woman who tried to keep her family together on Breaking Bad. How petty are we?
3: Well,
2: I know it's apples and oranges. Like, even I feel a little bad for David Schwimmer as Ross. You're like, okay, so everybody hated me because I was awkward and weird and we were on a break or whatever, but that kid toucher's four spots behind me. He's probably not thinking about this, but.
3: Yeah, probably.
4: I'm surprised. I wasn't a big Friends fan, but I didn't think anyone hated any of the main characters.
2: I think the hate for Ross has grown in syndication.
3: I think it has.
2: Where time has gone by, and you're like, God, that guy sucks.
5: So
2: what
5: whiny.
2: A wet blanket, whiny
3: right.
2: idiot.
3: Mm-hmm. But it was a necessary component. So you know, yeah, I never hated Ross. He certainly wasn't my favorite.
2: What about that Mr. Horton Outwings? Where'd you come down on him?
3: You know, I thought the inventory in his bicycle shop was pretty solid. But, you know, I can't condone what he did to poor Dudley.
4: A lot of pedals. And,
3: well, he had an assortment of both banana seat bikes and the emerging BMX craze.
2: Yeah, he was out in front of that, Steve.
3: Mm-hmm. Yeah. A couple 10 speeds, too.
2: Oh, yeah.
3: Mm-hmm.
2: Yeah. What other hated characters are there that are that obscure? Can you think of anyone
3: that are that obscure?
2: Because, like, yeah, Joffrey from Game of Thrones, not everybody watched, a lot of people didn't watch Game of Thrones, but that kid, if you watched it, that kid was awful.
5: Kate Sanders and Lizzie McGuire, she was a big bully. And I really,
2: she was.
5: Yeah, really didn't like her, but that's pretty obscure because if you don't listen to Liz or watch Lizzie McGuire, right. You would literally never know that.
2: Did any of you watch Will and Grace?
5: Yes.
4: No.
2: Do people hate Grace? It says Grace Adler, Will and Grace.
9: I could see why.
2: I mean, why?
9: Kind of the same reasons they hate Ross from Friends.
2: She was a wet blanket.
3: But she's kind of the foil. I mean, that's the whole point. Like the, you know.
9: And just made dumb decisions, but then would try to justify them. Like didn't realize that they were dumb and then would get mad at people for telling her, hey, you're being dumb. She would just take it entirely too personally.
3: I actually found Karen much more annoying on that show.
2: You, what are Megan, you doing? You trying to get a? Get,
3: wasn't that the name of Megan Mullally's character?
9: Yeah.
3: I hated her character on there.
9: Oh, I loved her.
2: You're going to be on another Megan Mullally message board again.
3: For those who don't know their history,
2: Howings did a commentary. The commentary was actually about how everyone was getting talk shows in the mid aughts.
3: Yeah. 2000s.
2: And the most recent one had been Megan Mullally of Will and Grace, mm-hmm. who's a very funny actress. Very good, but who cares? It's a talk show. So he did that as a commentary. And all of a sudden, we start getting flooded with hate mail and management at various radio stations. I think we were on like 10. Start calling going, hey, did you guys say something mean about Megan Mullally? And I doubt you were like, oh, she's the best. I hope she does well. I don't remember what you said.
3: I mean,
2: someone heard it, went on a message board, and said some idiot on this show did this. Get him! And now there's a bunch of weird Megan Mullally lovers raising three kinds of hell. A bunch of Karens before it was a thing.
3: They were really, really mad. They were really mad that I had spoken ill of Megan Mullally.
2: That was always so fun and annoying because it doesn't happen anymore. Message boards don't have the same.
4: Not around. It's just social media.
2: There's subreddits, but it's social media now. But then you'd find such a unique set of losers who are overly invested in one specific topic. We have been in the crosshairs of the Eddie Guerrero fan club because I speculated that his heart attack may have been caused by drug abuse shortly after his death, the wrestler. Yeah. Oh, where were you, message boarders, when it turns out I was right the whole time?
3: Don't forget the ire we raised with the fans of local monster truck rallies.
2: Yeah. I mentioned this recently. We had the Monster Truck Hall of Fame came to our aid and said they support freedom of speech.
8: Yeah, they did. The big top dogs said, hey, leave these guys alone, man. Which I appreciated.
2: Yeah, thank you, Don Chandler and your Bigfoot.
3: Yeah.
2: Bob Chandler.
4: I've always wanted to
2: know. Don runs PR.
4: I've always wanted to know the Monster Truck Hall of Fame stance on the First Amendment.
8: Yeah. They did us a solid. I appreciated the fact that they like our Constitution and its Bill of Rights.
2: All we did is say, how could the guy doing PA not see the monster truck at the monster truck show while he's highlighting its appearance? Because he walked out in front of it and then...
4: Oh, no.
3: Yeah, I mean, it wasn't...
2: That might be why people were mad.
3: It wasn't a great
4: day. I might be on their side.
2: In hindsight, I'm on their side. I can't believe the Monster Truck Hall of Fame defended us.
3: But in our defense, it was a funny conversation.
2: Well, it was, because monster trucks are literally, they're by definition, loud and big.
9: They're monstrous.
2: Yes! Yeah. One should be aware of their...
4: They're not moderately ghoulish.
2: No, these are full on ghoulish.
3: No, they're not flea sized trucks.
2: And he was like, oh,
4: so is the guy okay?
2: No, they didn't even have to call an ambulance. They just pushed him away with a bobcat.
5: He was a lat.
2: Yes.
5: Yeah. Wow.
2: I don't know about the last part.
4: Oh my God, I saw a woman break her back in a monster truck show while we were on vacation. It just popped in my head.
2: Wait, what? Hold on.
4: It was
2: breaking news.
4: It was amazing.
2: Was she a part of the show, or was she just a lady in the stands who had too much hooch?
4: I'm not really sure. But we went to the local monster truck show.
2: Okay.
4: And they got monster trucks are out there doing their thing. And then in between the different contests, they bring out the tough trucks, which are basically the ones that they tow out of a junkyard. Like somebody goes to a junkyard, pays $500 for an old piece of crap.
2: Yeah.
4: And then they get to do one lap and they time it. And there's maybe five or six tough trucks in this competition. So it's a big lap, but there's four big dirt jumps.
2: Okay.
4: So they start out like right at the base of one jump. So as soon as the checkered flag or as soon as the flag goes down, they're going vroom, over a jump. So the first couple go around, and one guy's in a minivan, and it keeps getting like high-centered on all of the jumps, so they have to bring out the...
2: Like, are people enjoying it, or are they laughing at it?
4: Yeah, it's a fun time. So they have to bring out the front-end loader and pull them off of the jump. And, this one woman, they're like, oh, now it's time for Cindy in the tough truck competition. Cindy pulls up to the start line.
2: Oh, no.
4: And 3, 2, 1, go. And Cindy sends it like pedal to the metal.
2: Okay.
4: She hits that first jump and everyone's like, whoa.
2: Okay.
4: She gains a little speed, hits the second jump. Whoa. Like she's flying.
2: Like she's winning the court of public approval.
4: Exactly.
3: Okay, so she's going full send. This is her time to shine.
4: And she is on her way to victory. Well, you do two jumps and then you come around the track and you hit the other two on the opposite side of the track. Well, she comes fishtailing around this turn.
2: Okay.
4: And guns it. We saw the bottom, like we could see the undercarriage of the truck.
3: Okay, that's too high for a rickety rust bucket.
4: And she's in this full-size Dodge truck and she lands right in front of where we're sitting. We're maybe 10 rows up.
2: Oh, no.
4: She lands right in front of where we're sitting. And all I see, it's very visual, but, you know, she's holding onto the steering wheel. Well, as soon as she lands, her back arches and both arms go straight up.
2: I bet her shoes flew off.
4: Like there was a cop behind her saying, put your hands up. And she did not move from that position for about 20 minutes as they extracted her from the vehicle.
2: Oh, no.
4: Yeah, like backboard and everything. It was bad. Jeez. It was really bad. And
2: did she win?
4: You know, I'm not sure.
3: Not the most cheers.
4: We didn't stay for the end of the competition. But the one person who didn't get the memo was the PA announcer, because he was still doing the whole, like, hey, we got tough trucks coming up after this once they get Cindy's carcass off the track. But, I mean, he was just like, there's two ambulances there and a team of people that are carefully removing this woman from the truck. And this guy's like, okay, don't forget, we're giving out T-shirts. They're shooting him with the cannon.
8: Huntsville body spatula sponsored by Huntsville ice cream. Don't forget your Michigan Deer Track.
3: Your new flavor.
8: Scooping Cindy.
3: Yeah.
4: But I mean, he's doing the whole...
8: When you see cream on the track that used to be a person, think of delicious smooth ice cream.
4: He's doing the whole thing like, of course, we're just making sure Cindy's okay. And Cindy is not okay.
2: Do you want an update?
4: Oh, no.
3: Oh, no.
8: Jesus.
3: She had a body cast.
2: I Googled...
4: Yeah.
2: Tough trucks and the fair you were
4: yeah.
2: at. Yeah. And almost ten, all the comments 10 days ago were people so, saying, right? Any updates on that person's condition?
4: Oh, okay. Boy.
2: Started with no feeling below the waist when they loaded her. She had feeling in her toes, a fractured vertebra, MRI, and a night stay for sure to determine everything else. So that was then.
3: Okay. Well, that's good that she was feeling...
4: Yep.
3: Feeling in her toes by the time she was going. She got a real stinger as well.
2: Now, the loader driver said, ambulance never left the property. They treated her. She's fine. That's a weird thing to say after the other person who's a family member who said.
4: She was not fine.
3: No, when both hands are over your head for 20 minutes and they have to extract you by buttering your body, that's not okay. You're hurt.
2: Well, I hope she's doing much better now. Back in a minute. It is the Free Beer and Hot Wing Show.
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1: Nope. God, hard to believe you ended up not being elementary teacher.
0: Whoa, is it?
2: It's different.
0: Why?
2: Free beer?
0: She's got her budding nubbins, and you can, oh, yeah, just go ahead, and why not?
1: Yeah, do you ever play Tune
2: budding
1: in Tokyo?
2: Nubbins?
0: Yeah. Why not? No. Let's just go around touching everybody.
2: No. I'm not butting somebody's nubbins.
3: What is a secret you have as an adult that you would never tell your parents? And I will preface this, at least for me, there are lots of things I've talked about on this show that I would never tell my parents in person. Mm-hmm. That said, I am aware that they can hear it. In fact, my mom and dad at 88 and 86 got on Facebook a couple of years ago when we got them a smartphone. And the only reason they got on it is because they wanted to see when we would post photos of grandkids. That's the only reason they wanted Facebook. Mom and dad have never used the internet. Well, they have now on their phone. They would never acknowledge that. They have never had a laptop, nothing like that. They didn't have any reason to during their working time. And in their 70s and 80s, there was no reason to become internet friendly in their mind. So it is new technology. But every once in a while, we'll get a comment on something, free beer and hot wings, from my dad.
4: Oh, I've seen that before.
2: That's so
3: and
2: sweet.
3: It's so weird.
4: All of a sudden, Dickie Daniels is popping up in in the free beer and hot wings comments.
3: So there
5: those
3: are
5: reminders
3: things
5: that they can hear. Yeah.
3: They're lurking. Yeah.
5: Mm-hmm.
3: Hot wings, do you have any? You have lots of them.
5: Yeah, I mean, tons of them. But I would never tell them or discuss how often I've looked at pornography.
3: This is who would have that discussion with their parents other than Kelly?
5: I don't know. I mean, I do know people that have like those like open conversations with their parents for whatever reason, and it always blows my mind. I grew up Catholic, so we don't talk about anything ever.
3: Yeah,
5: you know, it's like how are the potatoes?
4: Weather,
5: great.
4: Yeah, weather, sports. Yeah. How's your car running? And weather.
5: And did you know this guy who lived in the town that died?
3: Mm-hmm.
5: Hey, did you know so and so? No. Oh, they were class of 1961.
3: Yeah.
5: Yeah, I don't know them.
3: That is a unique thing about parents, and I'm assuming I'll do it to my children someday, is, like my mom and dad, so I went to Central Michigan. When we were there, there were 23,000 students on campus. I knew about seven.
5: Right.
3: right?
5: And yeah. One of them's at this table.
3: Right? But my mom and dad will hear about someone from CMU who got, like, a job as the county commissioner or something. And they'll be like, God, did you know him? And I'll say, no. Were they there when I was there? No, they graduated this year. How would I know then?
4: Uh-huh. I just so no.
3: What do you think I do? Lurk on a college campus to meet people and go, you go here, so did I. I mean, there was a time where I thought maybe that would be something.
4: I worked on the radio.
3: See, what are you hiding from your mom and dad? Your desire for them to get back together?
4: Like, how excited to know. That would, man, would that spin me out so much.
3: Be like, really?
4: Oh, it looks like we have 25 years of things to catch up on because we've only talked about weather and sports.
3: What if you had to start taking family vacations with your brother and your sister and your mom and dad?
4: Nope.
5: Would they have to take away your graduation from therapy?
2: Yeah, for real.
4: Dude, I talked about something very similar in therapy earlier this week about how weird it is, like the dynamic on our show, because obviously my therapist knows what I do for a living. And I was like, it's crazy how, and I think everybody sitting at the table can relate to it. There are things that I've talked about on the radio that I would absolutely never in any scenario imaginable in the world talk about to another person. But when we're sitting in front of our microphones, it's like it's a safe little zone. Oh, and I'm like, yeah, of course I'm going to talk about the time that I tried to go up Catherine's sleeve to grab her boob. What's going on? What happened?
3: Catherine's sleeve is back there.
2: It sounded like somebody dropped a little something and shattered.
4: Okay.
2: Oh, the that's old lunchroom clap along for the spill.
3: That's why we don't have nice things.
2: Yeah.
3: Or you can always yell, put that down anywhere, just like all dads ever.
2: Uh-huh.
3: Yeah, that's true. You probably wouldn't say, so Ma, one time, you remember that girl Catherine I was dating?
4: Yeah, she would. She'd remember her.
3: I bet she would, especially after you told her the old up the sleeve thing.
5: Yeah.
3: You think she'd be impressed or disappointed in you?
4: Probably impressed.
3: I mean, really?
4: I was like 13 at the time, blazing my own trail.
5: Do you think she would like the nickname you've been given? Sleevey Stevie?
4: Oh, I think she absolutely would. Yeah.
3: When's the next time she's in town? Because you don't want to bring it up, but me and Hot Wings and Kelly and Maitland don't have a problem with it.
4: It's weird how every time she's in town, she just happens to miss us and not...
3: Never come into the studio.
4: Into the studio.
5: Yeah, that's unfortunate.
3: I think the last time I saw your mom, we played dodgeball, and I asked her if she was dating Listener Hines. So that might be why.
4: No, you saw her at my wedding.
3: Oh, I asked her that, too.
5: That's when we played dodgeball.
3: I did not ask her.
5: You had a fun wedding.
3: Listeners are sending some in. How about this one?
5: Oh, no, something else happened.
3: Oh,
4: what
3: man.
4: Is going on in this one?
3: All right, get the plastic tumblers out. We're doing this like at home with my six boys. Everybody needs a lid and a straw, okay? Otherwise, you're eating at the kitchen table. Text, I was a sex worker for 2 years to pay off my husband's debt. Why didn't he sex work?
2: Wow.
5: Oh, man.
2: That might be where I draw the line.
3: Well, let me hear the second part.
2: Okay.
3: I mostly was paid to breastfeed men. I was eight months postpartum.
5: What?
3: It's a dirty little secret, but I made enough to pay up his debts and get a new car for me.
4: Man.
2: Yeah. I've looked at those like...
3: Like straight from the tap?
5: I get, well, yeah.
4: Wait,
5: clearly.
4: Hold on. So Kelly started to say, I've looked at those...
3: Ads?
2: The websites where you can like sell your underwear, socks and stuff. Yeah, see, me and Maitland, we talked about this. Because I was like, you know what? I can make some extra money. And all these girlies are like, hey, people will buy it. And then they tell you where, like, to how long to wear it and stuff. And that's where it got weird for me. I was like, nah. But I
3: looked
2: at it.
3: You have to wear it a long time to really get your gravy
2: in there?
3: They'll ask
2: you, like, hey, yeah, exactly. They want, like, hey, wear this when you're working out so you can get workout gravy.
3: Mm-hmm. Oh, you have to work out? Well, I'm out.
2: Sometimes, yeah.
5: Yeah.
2: Yeah.
5: That's what's going to keep me from doing that.
2: It's really made me stop.
3: I have to do a treadmill to make $50 for my underwear? No, thanks.
2: No, I just sat on top of a space heater and pretended.
3: Maitland, you thought about this as well?
6: Yeah, there was a girl. The one time that really got me thinking about it was there was this girl on TikTok, and she was just sucking on like a Tootsie Pop and put it in a bag and was like, I'm going to make $200 off of this.
2: I'd do that.
6: And I thought, oh, my God, I need to get in on this.
2: Mm-hmm.
3: Really?
6: Yeah. Mm-hmm.
3: It's that easy?
6: It is. Wow. People are weird.
3: If you're going to someone where they breastfeed you and you're paying for them, can you give them dietary requests? I'd like this. Like, you know how, like, people that love wine can say, this has a hint of oak in it.
2: Ooh,
3: or whatever. Yeah. Could you be like, could you eat less broccoli and more candy corn?
2: Oh, that would be
5: good. Maybe. Yeah. Yeah, I don't know.
6: Like a boob malier?
3: Yeah.
5: Yeah.
3: I think so. I mean, if you're paying for it, right, you want it to be.
5: Yeah, hey, Nancy, load up on some strawberries before Saturday. I want to feel like Nesquik.
3: We'll take your secrets.
4: Avoid the asparagus.
2: I love strawberry milk. So good.
5: Yeah. Candy.
3: Well, Kelly, what's the biggest secret you're holding out from your parents? You don't have any. You guys talk about everything.
2: We do. And then, but honestly, the only times that I can think of in my life where I thought my parents shouldn't see this or know about this is when I've been at music festivals and I'm on like day two or three of a bender.
3: Oh, yeah.
2: And I'm like, if Bill walked in right now, I'd be so ashamed of myself. I'm in a bra and I'm flipping my balls off over here. Like, oh, God.
3: This is not how he sees his.
2: Yeah.
3: So what does he call you? Is it your nickname for you?
2: Nene.
3: Nene. This is not how he sees Nene at all.
2: No. So anytime they're like, how is that concert, I'm like, oh, it was great.
3: If he walked in, when you were tripping in your bra like that, would you be like, hey, Bill? Because you would never call him Bill. And
2: probably.
3: Would you?
2: Jokingly in that way, I probably would be like, hey, Bill.
3: Yeah.
2: It's me, just Kelly today. I'm going to run away immediately. Disappear.
3: Immediately go from 37 to 14.
2: Yeah, right? One of the coolest experiences, my dad and I used to go to concerts a lot because when I lived in Atlanta, he was a quick drive away. So we would do like our like father-daughter dates. Mm-hmm. And so anytime Willie Nelson was in town, we were going to go see Willie Nelson. And we were partying one time. I drug him all the way up to the front and everybody up there, they're just super Willie Nelson fans. And this joint started getting passed around. My dad knew that I dabbled. His rule was, you can do it. I just don't want to see you do it. And I looked at him and I said, doesn't apply at concerts. And I took a rip off this joint. And then I was like, all right, I'm going to go get beers now. And I ran away because I was like, this feels weird.
3: Now, what would have you thought if he grabbed it and took a giant rip?
2: Oh, my God. I would have been like, yeah!
3: But that is not happening,
2: right? No.
3: He's
2: a beer drinker. He likes to party. He doesn't care. As long as you're being safe,
3: How much would it blow your mind if you found out that your dad in retirement sits by the lake smoking a joint sometimes? Like, would, you'd be happy for him, but it would blow your mind,
2: it
3: right?
2: It would blow my mind.
3: Yeah.
2: It would blow my mind. But at the same time, I think it would shock me more if it were my mom.
3: Really?
2: My mom was the one that was like, I'm never going to do drugs. I'm like, it's legal. She's like, I'm never going to smoke anything. I'm like, you can eat it. I could literally not talk her into it no matter how hard I tried.
3: Like, you've got an answer for every yeah. personal objection, like you're a salesperson yeah. for weed. That's remarkable. More on the way. It is the Free Beer and Otwig Show.
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1: It would be wildly inappropriate for me to run my hand up my children's butt crack.
2: It's not their bare butt crack. It sounds bad when you say it like that, Hot Wings. They're wearing jeans or something, like pajama pants, I don't know, but you just got a credit card and they're not paying attention. And that sounds really bad when I say it like that, too.
1: Oh, no, as long as a boy's got pants on, you can totally grab his wiener.
2: No, I'm not saying grab the wiener.
1: As long as a girl has a

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1: Google Images was created because of what actor?
2: Maitland. J-Lo.
0: 1 second later.
1: I just learned about this the other day. Basically, in 2000, she wore a green dress that everybody wanted
2: to see.
1: Yeah,
2: the jungle dress.
3: Yeah.
2: God,
3: it launched so Google Images.
1: Yeah.
0: You can be a fancy idiot, too, by signing up at freebeerandhotwings.com.
3: All right, I have a challenge for you.
2: Okay.
3: Challenge is to have who has the most embarrassing why I went to the hospital headline. Okay. Like this one. Man ends up in hospital after being bit by something lurking in his toilet. Okay, that's the reason for the story. I'll share that story in a moment. Like mine personally would be man spends night in emergency room after trying to close a window at a Courtyard Marriott.
2: Oh.
3: Where I nearly cut my finger off with the guillotine-like windows of the Chapel Hill Courtyard.
2: I think mine would be nobody believes woman in ER for cheese stuck in her throat.
4: Well, you win.
2: Yeah.
3: They didn't believe you?
2: No, they were like, no, it's probably like people come in and they get like pieces of meat or something like that. And I'm like, I ate pizza. It's cheese. I have pizza in my throat.
4: What was that like? I ate pizza.
2: No, like cheese. I could still talk and everything. I just couldn't get it down or up. And then they ended up giving me a thing of like Malax and lidocaine. And I looked at her and I said, I can't even get water to go down. This is not going to go down. And the nurse was like, yes, it will. Just try it. Just try it. And I'm like,
3: so do you think your throat looked like one of those things they do for liquid plumber commercials with the big old hairball? And then they show the clear pipe and it just,
2: basically,
3: it's working. And then,
2: yeah. And so the Malax and lidocaine was supposed to be like Drano and shove it all down.
3: So could you feel it just sitting in your throat? Like,
2: I could feel like a pressure in my throat. Yeah.
3: Oh, God, that sounds awful. They gave
2: me this mixture and I take it down. And she looks at me and she goes, see, you're fine. I said, give me a bucket. And I threw up. And sure enough, there was a chunk of mozzarella cheese. And she said, I guess it was cheese, wasn't it?
3: Yeah, not fresh moots.
2: Like I've been telling you the whole damn time. Yeah.
3: That happens a lot, I think, at the emergency room where they're like, yeah, that's cute. I don't believe you. Probably because they hear so many outlandish stories.
5: Yeah. Yeah, I guess so.
6: Yeah, that happened for 3 months with me and my doctor when I kept saying my legs are going numb, my stomach hurts. Can you look at my vagina? Because it feels like something's probably wrong there. And so my headline would be, doctors finally find a tampon that's been stuck inside of patient for 3 months after patient had been to the doctor 15 times.
7: Well, that certainly doesn't make your vagina sound very appealing.
6: My vagina is a steel trap. People die from TSS and I survived.
8: Is your vagina bothering
3: you? That is true. Like when I remember after that, all of a sudden stories about toxic shock syndrome made me pay attention after you told us that.
6: Yeah.
3: How many people die after like 48 hours?
6: I ended up having to apologize to the nurse that answered the last phone call before I went back to the hospital because I said, I have told y'all that my uterus is on fire and my legs are numb. Like, why isn't anybody looking inside my vagina? Like, why are you looking everywhere else? They looked everywhere else. And then my doctor finally got back into town from her like little European vacation. And she opened me right up and was like, wow, there's a tampon just stuck right inside of you. And she had to cut that thing out. Worst.
5: That really is shocking. I mean, I'm no doctor, but.
6: Yeah, remember they put me in that tube.
5: If somebody's saying that they're numb from the torso down and it's a female, I would think you'd kind of have to peer in the porthole.
6: They were like, it's probably your gallbladder. I was like, I'm not 85. It's not my gallbladder. And then they made me go into that weird little tube thing where they injected me. No, it was different. With that like magic sauce.
4: Iron lung.
6: Where they could watch it go through my like liver and into my and through my kidneys and all that stuff. I don't know. They were like, the guy looked at me and goes, you know, you're not yellow and weird looking like the other people who come in here. And he's like, you're also not in your 80s. I was like, I don't know.
4: So they show the dye going through and it just stops.
5: Yeah.
4: It's just a traffic
2: jam. The tampon soaks it all up. Yeah.
6: Dang it.
3: My brother-in-law, Chris, checking in. Man gets medevaced out of Iraq from basketball injury. He had just finished a tour where, like, real danger.
4: Oh,
3: like, you
4: no.
3: know, door to door, you know, running with the armored vehicles. You know, the real dangerous stuff. And he got back and was at the end of his time and he was playing pickup basketball and tore his knee and had to go to Germany for treatment. Thank goodness that was as bad as it got. But holy moly, that's a good one, though. Man medevaced out of Iraq for basketball injury. Do you get a heart? Do you get a Purple Heart for that?
9: Yeah, definitely.
5: I assume so.
3: I don't think so.
5: I mean, it's an injury you sustained while in the military.
9: Now, mine would be man complaining of heart attack symptoms is actually having a fart attack.
3: That's true.
9: That was bad.
3: I think everybody gets one embarrassing trip to the ER where you're like, I don't know how bodies work. Like, I mean, obviously all of us. Mm-hmm. Yeah. Caitlin Cheese, I tried to cut my finger off with a window. Steve had a fart attack, and Kelly didn't know where tampons get stored.
5: The only time I've had to go to the ER like that, it wasn't really anything I was doing that was stupid, but mine would be underage boy uses broken wine bottle to ruin sledding.
9: Yeah, but your dad has done enough to cover multiple generations.
5: Yeah, I mean, if we're going familial, then absolutely. My dad's been to the urgent care or emergency room like 9 times in the last decade.
2: What was it last week? He said he just always glues things to himself.
5: He is really proficient at gluing things to himself.
9: He really goes after it with the amount of glue he uses, it seems like.
5: He really does. Well, he uses strong stuff. He does his research. He doesn't buy cheap glue, Steve. He buys the wicked good stuff. And man, it works on skin.
3: For 5 years, I complained of a sore neck, and they said I had diabetes. And I said, I don't. And I said, well, why? Then I said, my hands keep going numb. And they said, yep, diabetes. He writes, I'm fat, and I do have diabetes, but I don't have diabetes. I'm just fat. But I did have a tumor on my spine that they refused to acknowledge because they just kept going, well, you're fat. Sorry you can't feel your hands.
2: God.
5: Wouldn't it be pretty easy to rule out diabetes, though, by doing a blood test and going, oh, you don't have diabetes?
3: You'd think.
6: Doctors, man, they just love to mess with you.
3: This one, man goes to emergency room to get gummy bear stuck out of ear. That's yours.
6: Oh,
5: man, you had a gummy bear stuck in your ear?
2: How big is your ear hole?
9: Or how small are the gummy bears?
2: Oh, did you make those mini ones?
5: Yeah, why did you shove that in there?
3: Maitland, can you throw any clogged small orifice stones, considering your throat was blocked by a tiny cheese?
2: It was not
3: and now
2: tiny.
3: Now you're like, how small is your ear, you weirdo? I mean, yeah. I know it's a different porthole into the body. As Hot Wing said.
5: Yeah.
2: any porthole in a store.
5: Maitland was clogged by a wad. So, you know, it's different.
2: It is different, always. It is.
3: By the way, I would like to go back in time. If I had a time machine today, I would take the clip of Kelly telling that story and go back to me and Hot Wings as we're getting ready to deliver Not Quite News at 3:20 to get some big laughs and then play a 96 songs and saying, hey, in 2024, this just happened on your radio show. And then it's kind of like, yeah, so my vagina had a tampon in it for like 5 years.
6: Why won't anybody look inside my vagina?
3: And then just watch you and I at the age of 24 trying to figure out how we got from Not Quite News to, my vagina had a tampon in it for a long, long time. I would not have been able to put that together.
5: Mm-hmm. Yeah. Oh, man. I winced. I thought we were going to get pulled off the air when somebody said lesbian.
3: Right. I would have been like, I guess we're doctors now in the future. It's a call in advice. Yeah. Hawings thought we were dead when the band The Uninvited, who did our theme song before they knew it was a theme song, sang about a big chocolate dildo in the fridge. And they warned me, but I didn't tell Hawings.
5: Yeah. Boy, was that funny, though.
3: So anyway, the reason we started on this, a 76-year-old man went to the bathroom. In his own toilet. And when he reached in, put his hands on the seat, a rat that had moved in there reached out and bit him in the fingers.
5: A rat? A toilet rat?
3: A toilet rat.
5: Oh, no.
3: A Canadian toilet rat in Montreal. And it hurt.
5: Yeah.
3: 18 days later, he was back in the hospital again, this time having experienced severe fever, headaches, and abdominal pain. The finger wounds had healed, but the man's blood pressure was low, even though his heart was beating extraordinarily fast. His kidneys were damaged and the blood was low in the number of platelets. He was admitted to intensive care and was found to be suffering from multi-organ dysfunction and sepsis, a dangerous phenomenon in which an infection sends the immune system into overdrive, all because a rat bit his fingers when he had to go pee-pee at night.
5: I don't like that.
3: No.
5: Anytime I hear a toilet story like that, it, like, then I'll think about it for the next week every time I have to sit down and I have to inspect to make sure there's nothing weird in my toilet.
3: Listen to this. I could totally relate. I spent 10 days in the hospital because I got a peanut M&M stuck in my lung. It was two days after I won Dumber Than the Show against Joe. I filled out the forms for Steve while in the ICU. Some of the best days of my life.
9: How did a peanut M&M get in your lung?
3: Did you put it in your nose to show off to your friends?
9: Like, those aren't connected.
5: No, I mean, it's big, but it is. I mean, your mouth is connected. And if you know, when something goes down the wrong pipe, if you get a little water, if you start to laugh and you inhale.
9: Oh.
5: The breathing. Yeah, that happens. That's how
9: it could make it.
5: You know, that's how that Russian ended up with like a Norway spruce in his lungs. Remember that?
9: Oh, that's right. Yeah.
3: And it was growing, wasn't it?
5: Yeah, he got a seed in there.
9: Perfect environment for it.
5: And then it grew.
3: Oh, no. Listen to this. Woman goes to ER after 10 and a half weeks after abdominal surgery due to loss of over half of body weight. Only to find a misdiagnosed condition and the doctor doing a random unnecessary surgery.
6: Oh.
3: Would you write us back in and tell us the settlement you got from that doctor in hospital? Because you sure should have.
9: Like, I mean, that's a great, that's not an embarrassing one, though. That's not anything that you did.
5: Could have worked out, though. I mean, they might have started off at 400 bills and now you lose half your weight. You're kind of healthy.
3: Embarrassing emergency room headline. Woman on top goes left. Man underneath goes right. Woman needs stitches in worst possible place.
5: Oh, boy.
3: More next. It is the Free Beer and Hot Wings Show.
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3: Hi, I'm Maitland, and me, Kelly, Steve, and Hot Wings, and our various significant others, roommates, and friends. Fantastic night out with Kids Food Basket, who we worked with this summer. Raise some money with our radiothon for them. So they invited us to their fancy little event on their farm called One Meal, One Mission.
1: Mm-hmm.
3: And there's an auction there. There's really good food. There's musicians, like the whole shebang. And you dress up in farm formal. So we all went out in our farmy best. Everybody looked very nice.
4: It was a blast. We had so much fun.
1: Yeah, it was a lot of fun.
4: Nice little happy hour.
3: Oh, yeah.
1: A little cocktail hour ahead of time, and then a fun meal. Everything that was at the meal had been, well, any of the vegetables had been grown on the farm on site.
4: Yeah.
1: The drinks were made by ingredients grown on site, which is cool.
4: Yeah, like watermelon mojitos.
2: Oh, my God. That was so
4: fantastic.
2: Good.
3: I was wearing a little dress that had raspberries all over it, because I was like, what better to wear to like a garden farm party than a dress with food on it?
1: Mm-hmm.
3: So I was wearing that. It's one that I don't get to wear very often, so I was really happy about it. And as I'm walking around to the bar during happy hour, I leave our table of our whole crew, and I come back and I go, guys, you won't believe the compliment I just got.
1: Okay.
3: A strange man told me I had perfectly developed legs.
1: Yeah.
3: I got these PDLs, baby. He walked up to me and he said, I got to tell you this. And I'm allowed to say this because I'm a trainer. I train men and I train women. I see it all the time.
1: Oh boy.
3: And he has this long lead up, just kind of repeating, this is why I'm allowed to say this.
1: I'm allowed to say it.
5: If you're saying that, it makes it feel like you think you're not allowed to say it.
3: Exactly. So then, he goes, but you have perfectly developed legs. And
5: I mean, I guess, is it a nice compliment?
3: I mean, he said that.
1: Yeah, that's a nice compliment.
5: Yeah. I think it is.
1: That's a great compliment.
5: It's really
1: weird. It's not saying like, hey, I'm qualified to say this. Your legs are weird.
3: It's kind of on par.
1: That's not a compliment.
3: It's on par with like, you have nice skin. I'd like to wear it, I think. It's not too far from that.
1: Yeah.
3: But yeah, he said that they were toned. They had good definition. And I was just like, oh, well, thank you. So moral of the story here is that is the magic of a nude heel, ladies. Get a nude heel that matches your skin tone, is like a suede kind of material.
2: Oh, yeah.
3: So that kind of matches your skin entirely. And it just makes you kind of look like you got.
5: Does it elongate the leg?
3: It does. You got these Barbie legs or PDLs.
2: PDLs. Perfectly developed legs.
3: Perfectly developed. He also was wearing a
5: public
3: necklace.
5: Display of leg also. And yeah. It also works.
3: He also was wearing a necklace that had a charm on it of a guy doing karate. So,
2: yeah, when you pointed him out while we were sitting at the table,
5: so you
2: were like, that's the guy who said this to me. I looked at you and I said, that looks like a guy who would say that.
5: Rex Kwon Do.
3: Yeah, kind of.
1: Yeah, that compliment, though, then puts male coworkers into a weird position because you go, well, I have to look at your legs now. Like a hat, you go, well, sorry, now I have to scan you, Maitland.
5: I'm just going to acknowledge
1: you do have pretty nice legs. Okay,
5: we'll never
1: talk about this again.
5: Yeah, you do have legs.
1: We'll only talk about this in the future when you wake up one morning and your legs have been stolen by that man with a karate charm.
5: Did it feel... was it creepy or was it just like, that's different?
3: It just, yeah.
5: That's
3: it was
5: what I thought. Yeah.
3: That's a little weird, but thank you, sir.
5: I mean, yeah, it could have been a lot worse.
1: Yeah, could have been way worse.
4: Maitland came back to the table and she seemed kind of smitten with the...
1: Were you?
4: With the whole idea. She was... you were...
3: I was giggly.
4: Yeah, you were very giggly.
1: Nice compliment,
4: like,
1: you know.
4: Like fanning yourself.
3: Oh, yeah. Tie me down, guys. I might go home with that man.
4: Mm-hmm. Yeah, that was
1: be a palm frond.
4: But I'll ask this question that I asked on Saturday morning via text to everybody. Anyone else's significant other wake up very rough shape on Saturday morning? Because mine did.
1: Yeah, there was probably a variety of hollowness happening the next day, I would guess.
5: So great fun was had, is what I mean.
1: It was a lot of fun. It was a lot of fun. Kelly's friend Jen fell off a bench because she didn't.
2: She didn't
1: know how far the picnic table bench went.
4: In her defense, that was misleading.
2: It was misleading.
1: So these tables were long picnic tables that you could easily get like 12 people at. So we had 10 or 12 of us, and we were all kind of sliding down, and she was the first one. And this particular picnic table was clearly set up for somebody who was in a wheelchair. Missing about 2 feet of bench.
2: Yeah.
1: She slid down and went, zoom, went right off the edge.
4: She caught herself, though. It was amazing.
1: She did. I'm guessing that at some point, like the next day, her body probably went, you contorted weird yesterday. Because she did keep herself from hitting the ground, but
2: what's great is she's so tiny that she's pretty close to the ground already.
1: Yeah.
2: So I feel like she was able to catch herself pretty smoothly. But
4: she's pretty close to the ground already.
2: I started scooching.
5: She was in that photo with you when you were like Gulliver and she was a Lilliputian.
2: Yeah, yeah, she's my tiniest.
1: Also,
2: friend.
1: I think that anybody sitting would have been the same distance from the ground.
2: Good point you make there. Nah. The only reason I knew is because I was scooching in the same way and I had put my arm out. And I fell a little towards the empty space where the bench should have kept going, but it's to have a wheelchair be able to pull up and access it and access it. And I was like, oh, wow, that would have been embarrassing. And as I'm thinking that thought, boom, there goes Jen. I was like, okay, same brain.
3: But Hot Wings' girlfriend, I think, came away from the night with every flower from every centerpiece on every table.
1: Yeah, they were basically like, no, take them. Like, we don't have anything to do with them.
4: They couldn't say no.
1: They're cut flowers, and I had a back seat full of cut flowers.
4: Yeah, we have a centerpiece at our house now.
1: Yeah, really?
5: That's pretty awesome.
4: Well, I walked in the door when we got home on Friday night and had this big bouquet of flowers, and I set it down on the counter. And I was turning and talking to Annette, and then I just forgot about it. So I came downstairs Saturday morning, and they were all like wilted and shriveled up. Put them in a vase.
1: Throw them in water. Poof. That's what I said.
4: Puffed right back out.
1: He goes, oh, no. They're
4: great.
1: All wilty. I go, throw them in water. They'll be fine.
4: Yeah.
1: They'll be absolutely
4: they were fine.
1: Yeah, I spent part of the night. I had years ago downloaded a plant identifier on my phone, like an app. And she goes, what's this? Get that app out. Get that app. I need to know what this flower is. So I'm sitting there just scanning bouquet flowers for like 5 minutes. So yeah, it was fun. It was a good time. Like we all had a good time. And
4: We decided that me and Hot Wings and our significant others are going to Tuscany.
2: Mm-hmm. Did you guys bid and buy the Tuscany trip?
4: We did not.
1: No, but it was decided that we should have.
5: You can take an Uber?
4: Because
5: the wheels fell off pretty quick here.
4: Because they had an auction, so you could win weekend trips and massages and all sorts of stuff. But the big one at the end was a trip for four for a week, I think 7 days in Tuscany in Italy.
1: Yeah.
4: So we're sitting there watching it. We're like, man, this is going to go for a ton of money. And then when the final bell rang, we were like, that's like a really good deal.
1: I think it went for $6,000.
4: $6,000 or something.
5: For four people, it had airfare and
4: hotel, accommodations. Yeah. There were like
5: some activities.
4: I think some little excursions. We were like, crap. Next year.
5: Yeah, man, y'all fell asleep at the switch.
4: I know. Mm. Not that I have
1: I didn't go to this
4: $1,500 or $3,000 just laying around, but if I'm gonna plan a vacation.
5: That's a pretty cheap trip.
1: Yeah. Right? Yeah. Yeah. Yeah. I wasn't really in the headspace to go in. Maybe I should prepare for a $6,000 donation.
5: Cost me more than that to take the kids to the Smoky Mountains.
4: Right.
5: Right.
4: But then we figured that we'll be there next year, ready to bid, but it'll be a trip to Cleveland or something.
1: Yes.
4: Mm-hmm. So,
1: yeah, for the reenactment of Balloon Fest,
5: I'd go for that. Yeah. Honestly,
1: it's been 40 years since we polluted Lake Erie with latex. Come join us, won't you?
5: One of the great radio promotions of all time.
1: Mm-hmm. Yes,
5: it's pretty cool.
4: We're talking about it 40 years later,
5: right? I wish I'd been a part of it. Back in a minute. It is the Free Beer and Hot Wings Show.
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0: think our names are dumb? 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
1: This is a big fruit that grows on the ground. It's red and green. Red on the inside, green on the outside, has seeds. You spit them. Fruit. Hello? On the ground. It grows on the ground, stupid. It's green on the outside, red on the inside.
0: Now, back to your favorite idiots.
1: You spit the seeds. Jesus Christ.
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0: Oh my God, a car just drove through the side of the building.
1: Jennifer points out just how close the car came to hitting an employee.
0: It was all the way in the store, like not even sticking out a little bit. It was a couple feet into the store.
1: Jennifer's father-in-law was behind the counter when the car came crashing in.
2: Oh, I didn't see him.
3: He got buried in rubble.
2: Yeah.
1: Glass shattering around him, buried under debris.
0: You can literally see it hit so hard it just tipped over and just shattered.
1: The shop, known for its collection of Yellowstone souvenirs from jewelry and clothing to rocks and hats, has more than $17,000 in damage.
2: I thought they were going to say invaluable goods in the history of the time they've been there.
0: We had so much stuff just fly everywhere.
1: Now, as they pick up the pieces, Jennifer says it's something she'll never forget.
3: You know, really? She won't forget the time a car came careening into the store, nearly killing half of the people she loves and destroying her business.
2: And one employee named Janet.
3: Yeah.
0: You know, you watch stuff like caught on camera on stuff like that, and you're like, oh, that is scary. That'll never happen to me, you know? And it can. It can happen to anybody.
1: So what caused this crash?
3: Gotta be an old person.
2: Mm-hmm.
1: I walked across the street to the Yellowstone police station where officers tell me the driver was in a rental car and this was purely an accident. No drugs or alcohol involved.
4: What does a rental car have to do with it?
3: Yeah, because I mean, I've had a lot of rental cars and so far I've always gotten really lucky that the accelerator and the brake are in exactly the same position as every other car I've ever been in.
1: Back at the shop, Jennifer says insurance is covering the damage and lost merchandise. And she's hopeful this family business will keep going for another 50 years.
0: People come since my husband was like 2 years old and he's 50 now. So they've watched him grow up.
1: The bottom line.
2: In
1: the
2: There's building, that many return customers at a souvenir shop. And
3: yeah,
2: they're like, if I'm going to stop in here two or three times a week, you better make it a fun store. Let a car be in here.
1: Bottom line.
0: In the building can be replaced. People can't.
1: The store is expected to be repaired sometime in May. But in the meantime, they're still welcoming customers through a single entrance.
5: Wow, it really went right through a main door.
3: I mean, so that was fortunate, I guess.
5: Yeah.
3: No structural damage. Just took out the doors.
5: Yeah.
3: Imagine, though, if you were the person that did that with that rental car and you had been savvy enough to take out the insurance.
2: The waiver. Because, hey, come get your car. It's underneath 63 jackalopes.
3: I just can't imagine when you pull up and they go, oh my gosh, is everyone okay? Yeah, what happened? I drove into a store. Did you take the insurance out? Yes. Oh, okay.
2: Bye. True. More on the way. It is the Free Beer Not Wake Show.
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1: Name That Tune with songs that went to number one but stunk. 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
1: Hey, everybody. 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It's the Greek. We are live at Dirtbag Ales. 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We've got a bunch of vendors out here, a bunch of prizes to give away, and we're going to draw for those a little bit later on. 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The Rogue Alpha Warrior Challenge is going to be ending here in just a few. And we got live music later on here as well. 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
1: 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We've got the Rogue Alpha Warrior Challenge going on. 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
13: Hey, what's going on, everybody? 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We got $5 pints all day. Got great food and napkins. Had a great burger just a few minutes ago. And we got live music coming out here later on this evening. So it's an all-day party. We're out here thanks to our friends from 5W Trailers. And also our buds from PK Air Park out in Rayford. They've got a big 4th of July party going on next Saturday out there on the actual 4th. And one of our other sponsors is Omega Air. And I've got Kyle from Omega Air here. 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
13: 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Dirtbag Ales is where we are. It's the America 250 Birthday Bash. Want to see you out here. 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

Bowen Drive, Yadkin Road, McPherson Church Road. 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

0: It's the Greek. America is about to be 250 years old. And on Saturday, July 11th, AC/DC kicks off the North American leg of their Power Up Tour at Bank of America Stadium in Charlotte. 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
1: Tommy learns about hand fishing for giant catfish.
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3: 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Mm-hmm.
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3: 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Our catfish don't get quite this big up here. You got to go to a bayou. You got to go where the water is muddy.
1: Yeah, by the time you can walk, your fist is too big in the North.
3: Yeah.
1: You need something bigger, man. 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We'll tell you all about it on Monday. 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

0: Hey, what's up? It's Dominique, you know, your workplace companion, taking it a little woosah because you know the work week is going to be very hectic. And so we're going to calm you down with some 90s at noon. 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

0: It's the Greek. 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